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1: 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Now, these two quarterbacks, quite a contrast in their primetime starts. Daniel Jones, 1-15 in his career as a starting quarterback in primetime. It's the worst record of any quarterback with at least 10 primetime starts since 1970. Meanwhile, after last Monday's win, Patrick Mahomes is now 30-13 in primetime games. That's the second best record by any quarterback with 10 or more starts since 2000. It's our Fact of the Game, and right now it's bearing out with Kansas City on top by a score of 24-20.
3: It's a good fact,
1: 15
3: Ryan.
1: Minutes to go.
3: Did you figure that one out?
1: Well, you know, I do all my own research, Mike. I have no help whatsoever.
3: It's
1: just all me that does all of this.
3: As far as we all know.
1: That's what you believe.
3: Mm-hmm.
1: 15 minutes to go. Chiefs up by four. Now, Mike, you keep talking about these drives Kansas City has put together. Seven-minute drive. This one approaching 6 minutes. Big third down. Trips right, single man left. Mahomes in the shotgun. Rice starts in motion to the left. Now heads back out to the right. Here's the snap. Mahomes is back. Screen to the right side. Caught by Rashee Rice. Rice lowers his shoulder. Powering close to the 10. Driving his legs down to the 10-yard line. And still well short of the first down. It's a gain of six. Carlisle led the way. And on fourth down, Harrison Butker will come out. Trying to give the Chiefs a seven-point lead.
3: Yeah, for all we're saying about how Kansas City dominated the third quarter, they ran 25 plays to the Colts four. They had the ball for 12 minutes and 38 seconds. The Colts for 2:22. It's even with this made field goal, it's a one-score game.
1: It'll be a 28-yard attempt for Butker. It'll come from the right hash. Good from 46. Wide left from 51 tonight. Butker is ready. Here's the snap, the spot. The kick is on the way, and it is right down the middle and good. So Harrison Butker able to cash in from 28. And the Chiefs' lead is 7, 27-20. With that field goal, Barbasol will make another donation to Kurt and Brenda Warner's Treasure House, a living community for adults with disabilities. 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Kansas City 27, Indianapolis 20 with 14:15 to go. 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
7: Braves clinch the division. Red Sox clinch a playoff berth. The Chiefs go to 2-0 with an overtime win over the Colts. Sunday turns out to be a rough day for some Chicago athletes. Cubs beating the Reds in Cincinnati. PCA home run number 45. But Alex Bregman leaves the game after being hit in the face by a foul ball while he was standing in the on-deck circle. Then there's the Bears.
8: Take turn. Booting to the near side. Caleb with Greengrass with the 10. He goes down inside the 5 awkwardly. He's on his back. And he looks to be in a bit of pain here. Caleb Williams. But he is in absolute pain right now inside the 5.
7: Bears want to be the highest scoring offense in the NFL, but the Cubs outscored them on Sunday. And Chicago loses Caleb Williams to a hamstring injury in their 9-3 loss to the Vikings. Caleb Williams leaving in the fourth quarter with that injury. The team says there'll be more imaging this morning. If they need to ride with backup quarterback Tyson Bagent, what's the confidence level there? ESPN Bears reporter Courtney Cronin.
9: There's a reason that they gave him that 2-year, $10 million contract extension last offseason. Like, he can operate Ben's offense at a really high level. And even in the late part of this game, if there's all this chaos, Caleb going out, Tyson coming in, it still felt like they had a chance to win, which with this team, that's the carryover effect from all of the fourth quarter comebacks that they had last year. And had it not been for an off-target pass to Colston Loveland. Outside of that, and then there's a sack on the last play after they put a second back on the clock. He gets, you know, hit from his blind side. Tyson had this team in a position to win this game. So the confidence is high. Everybody I spoke to in the locker room was talking about Tyson gets reps with the, you know, with the top receivers. He's working with Garrett Bradbury, the starting center. He's been in this offense for as long as Caleb Williams has, and he's been with this organization now since 2022. He's a capable backup. They like him in this offense, clearly, to make him QB2 all these years and to keep him around. And even this offseason, there was, you know, a little bit of trade talk about him going around his name for a little bit because of, you know, how the other people in the league view him. So I think he's in a good position if he has to go this week or if he has to play in the short term, that he can execute what Ben's offense is going to be. And it's not like you have two different quarterbacks or two different skill sets in the way that they play the game. Like, this offense is tailored to Caleb Williams, but in that, Tyson Bagent can execute a lot of what is asked of Williams too.
7: Bears and Eagles, the Monday night matchup for week 3 of the season. So the Bears keeping their fingers crossed for their starting quarterback. Ditto for Washington.
10: White's the back. Here's Jamie slips coming out of there. Just tosses it towards the goal line. And I think he got maybe stepped on it. Now he's down on the ground at the 11-yard line. The half is going to end with an incomplete pass.
11: I don't agree.
12: His elbow, dude.
11: I don't agree.
12: His elbow.
10: And it is Jaden down in a lot of pain at the 13-yard line.
11: Oh, his hyperextended the elbow again.
3: He hyperextended the elbow again.
11: Oh, my goodness.
7: Big 100 in Washington as the Commanders lose to the Cowboys 37-20, and they lose Jaden Daniels on the final play of the first half, dislocated left elbow. Earlier on ESPN Radio, our Adam Kaufman and Mark Zeno with Washington looking at a backup quarterback.
12: This is catastrophic. I mean, look, Marcus Mariota is a serviceable backup at best. This is not a guy that at this point in his career you can trust to play 5, 6, 7, 8 games with you and expect to win more than lose. That's just the reality of where Washington is.
13: Marcus Mariota, we saw quite a bit last year, and obviously, in a very general sense, it did not look good. He's a backup quarterback for a reason. Last year, we saw him for 11 games, 8 starts, he goes 2-6. The thing that I think does get a little overlooked, who's the better option? Clearly, it's Jaden Daniels, if healthy. But Daniels wasn't very good in his sophomore NFL season either. It was nothing, Mark, like we saw during his standout rookie year. You know, obviously the top quarterback among the first-year players, all of that. Last year was a real step backward. Coming into this season, for Washington, it all kept coming back to Jaden Daniels. And do you see first-year Jaden Daniels or second-year Jaden Daniels? And the early returns on this season, not exactly inspiring in terms of his play on the field. So, honestly, while you feel for the guy, while you hate it, I'm not sure the results with Mariota are going to be all that much different.
7: Commanders losing to Dallas in week 2, 37-20. Washington 0-2 with 2 division losses after the loss to Philadelphia a week ago. Their first 0-2 start since 2019. Speaking of teams in that division, SportsCenter All Night, ESPN Radio.
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14: Jalen has Shipley to his left. He's in shotgun formation. He takes the snap. Looks in his eyes. Hey! To the end zone, and it is intercepted. Amani Hooker. 30, 40, 50, 40. 30. Cuts it back again. 15, 10. And he's tackled at the 10.
15: Hurts. Into a long count. Hurts. Takes it, gets it off inside, he gets it to Bixby, and he's through for the touchdown.
16: Hurts, calling for the football, he's back, he's looking, he's still looking, he starts to run, he is firing,
14: complete touchdown, Devontae Smith, 22 yards. Cam's under center. He fakes the handoff, he goes on a bootleg to the left, tries to get to the end zone, dives.
16: Calling for the snap. He's back. He's looking. He steps up. He is looping it for Devontae Smith, and it's intercepted. Intercepted at the 18-yard line. The second interception of the game.
14: But the snap, good hold. Sly picks it through there, and the Titans have the lead. 20-17 with 1:56 to go in the game.
16: Hurts is back. Here comes the rush. He fires.
14: Touchdown!
17: Lose Cooper, and he's in the back of the end zone for the touchdown.
14: What a play!
16: There's Moore. He's back. He's looking. He steps up. He throws the ball. Incomplete.
14: Zeros on the clock. The Eagles escape. The Eagles escape. A brilliant come-from-behind final minute engineered by Jalen Hurts.
18: Everything mattered in that game with the Heat and the way we handled everything. You don't do one of those things, or one department's not quite where they need to be, or whatever, even just one thing. The attention to detail by the entire organization was up there.
19: We're going to get better every week. We're going to find more consistency every week. We're going to be better at executing every week. And I've got a lot of faith in the group we have.
7: Titans are 0-2 for a third straight season. Eagles get their first road win over the Titans since they moved to Tennessee in 1997. Eagles 2-0 in 4 of the last 5 seasons. They made the playoffs in each of the last 3 seasons. They started 2-0. 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
20: Trey Smack from 26 yards away to try to win in overtime.

0: Bob Myers, there may be this move that they're going to try to make of just when Jaden's down, we're probably not going to draft someone to replace him. What if we do the opposite? What if we say to him, Jaden, 4 years, $120 million, all in, $30 million a year. We can't, who says no on that?
1: His mama.
0: Well, then, okay, but you get what, what I'm saying is.
2: The boss.
1: Please, well, then, the boss.
0: Well, the point is, then he's going to bounce around.
1: No shot.
0: Then he's going to bounce around a little bit because of the injuries.
1: And you're going to bounce around as a franchise. Well, already getting bounced around.
0: So let me ask you a question.
1: You're going to continue to be bounced around.
0: If he finishes this year with less games played than last year, which was 7 because of this really unfortunate elbow injury, they have a top 5 pick in the draft. What do they do? They had Sonny Styles last year, who you loved through week one, right?
1: Great, yeah.
0: Linebacker, Ohio State.
1: Styles play football.
0: Right? So he's a top 10 pick. They did not think, oh, we don't need a quarterback. We got Jaden. If it's 2 years in a row of horrific injuries, obviously horrible luck, what happens?
1: I don't know.
0: That's what I'm saying is I wonder if they make the, hey, take it or leave it, below market value, or we're going to start the process. This is horrible. It's a horrible conversation that we're having. It's unbelievably unfortunate, but it's the nature of the beast.
1: But it's pro football. A part of your job description is staying healthy and being available. And if you can't do that, then that calls into question the job security of everybody else by nature of the position that you play. You're the quarterback. And guess what? If you're our starting quarterback and we build the whole team around you, and then you're unavailable, knowing that it's hard to operate the offense at the same level if your backup comes in, then all of a sudden, it's fair for the franchise to call into question every single thing that we're doing, including our commitment to this direction that builds our systems around your strengths and weaknesses.
0: Coming up. Wait, they won a game against their old quarterback? We'll get to that next. We're on Sportsmanlike, presented by Progressive Insurance.
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12: 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Enter for a chance to win the trip of a lifetime. 14.

0: a kick, you get the ball back, and one more score. I know that is a lot to ask.
1: It's a lot.
0: I know, but they pulled I'm pretty sure they pulled him in a two-score game.
1: Yeah.
0: Now, all of that said, the other side of the ball, Drake May is not the player he was to start last season. He's holding the ball too long, in my opinion. He's making bad decisions. Ramondre Stevenson had a bad fumble yesterday, so they took him out. But Trayvon Henderson is awesome and ran right for a touchdown.
1: So good.
0: And I also think there is an argument to be made, and this is what I was worried about, and I don't blame A.J. Brown, is once you get the number one guy, are you going to build the offense around him, or is he going to fit into your offense? Mm-hmm. And I do wonder if they're starting to build the offense around A.J., and if A.J.'s not there, it needs to be last year's offense, which, by the way, was a top five offense in the league, not having a number one receiver, which is Josh McDaniels' specialty. He's awesome at that. He has not been great this year. Drake May has not been great this year. Thankfully, Zach Core, their defensive coordinator, and that defense have been really good. Christian Gonzalez locked down DK, as you mentioned. Mm-hmm. But neither, you don't watch this game yesterday and think, oh, these two teams, we'll see that again. No chance. No chance do you watch that game and think that. It was ugly at times yesterday.
1: But you don't feel better about Romeo Doubs, though? I mean, listen, that was a...
0: He had a fumble, by the way, too. He fumbled it out of bounds, thankfully.
1: I understand that. But, I mean, the pitch and catch that they had...
0: It was great.
1: Yeah, I mean, like that's what you want. At the end of the third quarter, like, that's... Drake May moving around, buying time in his end zone, heaves it up, you get the ball in the fringe area, in the red zone. I mean, that's... No.
0: Sure.
1: No silver linings at all.
0: Do you know what I thought of?
1: Yes. He does this every time with the Patriots.
2: You know
1: he does this every single time.
0: No, their offense is stinking.
1: Every time.
2: The sky is falling.
1: I don't trust
0: them.
1: I don't believe in them. Uh-huh. He does it every time.
0: You know what they need? They need a little five-hour energy, CC. That's what they need. Because they need
1: Patriots
0: a little life.
1: Fine. The Patriots are fine. Bucks need a five-hour energy.
2: Oh.
1: Baker Mayfield, man. You better get it, buddy. Chris Cannon here, and I'll tell you about a new flavor that I'm in love with in a rivalry that is budding. You got Jelly Donut 5-Hour Energy Shots with the sweet, tangy raspberry flavor. Then there's Boston Cream Donut 5-Hour Energy Shots, a rich chocolate glaze with that silky vanilla custard. 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For me, I'm Team Jelly Donut. Harry Douglas, he's Team Boston Cream. So we got a little bit of a rivalry with the two new flavors. That's what's going on. Listen, you can take our word for it, but we'd rather you be the judge. 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
7: Here's your Tri-Cities weather forecast. Slight chance for showers and foggy early today, otherwise mainly cloudy. Highs around 68, north winds 5 to 10 miles per hour. Overcast tonight, slight chance for showers, lows level off around 53. Slight chance for showers tomorrow, daytime highs approaching 65, cloudy skies expected. From the Weatherology Weather Center, I'm meteorologist Jennifer Wojcicki. Right now, It's 57 degrees.
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9: I'm not getting surgery, I'll be out there.
10: If I'm not getting surgery, I'll be out there.
11: Interesting.
10: That's like Rich Eisen.
11: Yeah.
10: Rich had to have an emergency appendectomy. 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Yes, so, sir. Rich, get back in here soon, buddy. You are the Joe Burrow of this. Well, I don't know. You're better than Joe Burrow, but Joe Burrow's

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16: Here's your Tri-Cities weather forecast. Slight chance for isolated thunderstorms today. Otherwise, cloudy sky with a few peaks of sun. Daytime highs approaching 68. Northerly winds 5 to 10 miles per hour. Slight chance for showers tonight. Lows level off around 53. Slight chance of rain showers tomorrow. Daytime highs approaching 65. Cloudy. From the Weatherology Weather Center, I'm meteorologist Jennifer Wojcicki. Right now, 56.
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0: All right, y'all know what the best bet of the night is, right? Y'all know where we're going with this. There's only
20: it's
0: one place
20: Canty
0: to go.
20: It's a can't lose.
0: Say it again, Evan Cohen.
20: It's a Canty can't lose.
0: That's right. It's a Canty can't lose bet.
21: I love it.
0: I'm going to do it. I have to do it. So we're going with the L.A. Rams. We're laying the 6.5 points. And it's $100 with a total payout of $187. That is the play of the day.
22: What a smile. What a smirk slash smile on that one.
23: He survived a terrible, terrible moment in our history.
24: The most unsportsmanlike moment of the day.
25: That was terrible.
26: Was not a great look.
22: All right, I would say that the biggest topics today, unfortunately, have been two horrible injuries to the 2024 draft class with Caleb Williams and Jaden Daniels. Still no updates on either one of them. I would assume by this time tomorrow we would have more information and we can dissect what's going on with both those teams. But after the Cowboys and the Commanders game, Jerry Jones

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3: Here's your Tri-Cities weather forecast. Slight chance for isolated thunderstorms today. Otherwise, cloudy skies with a few peaks of sun. Daytime highs approaching 68. Northerly winds 5 to 10 miles per hour. Slight chance for showers tonight. Lows level off around 53. Slight chance of rain showers tomorrow. Daytime highs approaching 65. Cloudy. From the Weatherology Weather Center, I'm meteorologist Jennifer Wojcicki. Currently, it's 57 degrees.
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10: And I don't want to pretend to be a doctor on live radio, Gabe, but certainly it isn't the A word, if you know what I mean. Mm-hmm. And that was what so many, when they saw this non-contact injury happen in real time, thought, oh no, this is the Achilles tear. This is a season-ending injury for QB1 in Chicago, but instead it's a hamstring. And I don't want to say that that is a good thing, because we don't know the severity of this hamstring injury. Caleb Williams was immediately ruled out. Of course, there was less than 2 minutes of the ball game to go when he went down. And so only a matter of, you know, just logic at that point in time. But in the same vein, I do think if the Chicago Bears are to be without Caleb Williams for an extended period of time, the fact that you have a backup who can come in a clutch moment like that and do what he did with the limited experience he really has in the grand scheme of things, that bodes well.
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15: Hotty toddy. Good God Almighty. Hour number two, we will head
7: to Oxford, Mississippi.

0: can affect the baseball game, and it has for the Chicago Cubs. What else is up, Dev?
1: Detroit Pistons have agreed to a fully guaranteed five-year, $155 million rookie-scale extension with Asar Thompson after his breakout defensive season. 23 years old, made first-team all-defense, finished third in the Defensive Player of the Year voting, led the NBA with 2 steals per game. He averages about 10 points, 6 rebounds, 3 assists in 2025-26. Now listen, you don't necessarily need to be a great offensive player to get paid $155 million. Junior, thoughts on this deal for Asar Thompson?
0: You can hear coaches everywhere around youth leagues going, you control your effort. Defense, rebounding, it's 90% effort, and you can go out there and give that and get paid handfuls of money by the Detroit Pistons, who maybe as much as any franchise historically in my lifetime value that skill set. Have they found the kind of shooting they need to, you know, succeed in the high end of the postseason when it comes to the Eastern Conference? We'll wait and see. But damn it, they're going to strap people up, and Asar is a big reason why. Congratulations to that, dude.
2: But this league, by player, your stars are going to make their money in every sport, right? In the majors, they're going to make their money. But how far down the list do you go? I'm not saying we go down far on this list, but the superstars in a league all make their money. Basketball and baseball basically pull in the same amount, $12 billion a year. But basketball and the NFL, $15 billion. But the roster for, obviously, football is monstrous compared to baseball. And then the least of all is basketball, of who they have to pay. So by ratio, they're splitting more money amongst less people in basketball, where more people are getting paid.
0: Yeah, I saw it announced on September 18th, so over the weekend, that Pelly Larson got a 4-year, $60 million extension for the Miami Heat, to which I responded, who?
2: Yeah.
0: I mean, you can hear every mid-level NFL player just bawling their eyes out, realizing the reality of the math that you just laid out. Speaking of math, let's get to this, the Monday Night Football preview. Devin, how we feeling? Giants, Monday Night Football, coming off a big win week one against the Los Angeles Rams team that everyone had circled as the champs before the season started.
1: I mean, listen, Rams are favored by 6.5 points right now. Obviously, Giants are coming off a big win against the Dallas Cowboys. We're not going to see Myles Garrett. Are we going to see Aaron Donald? Puka Nacua is a game-time decision. We'll see if the Giants can continue to play bully ball. Golic Sr., what are you looking for tonight's matchup?
2: Well, I'm looking for the Rams to possess the ball a little more, right? In that first game, they had the ball twice in the first quarter and once in the third quarter, as opposed to the Giants, who had the ball for over 21 and a half minutes in the second half against the Cowboys. They had ball control. The Rams did not. So the Rams are going to have to control the ball a little more. But there's nothing better than a team that had been struggling to see success with a new coach who's selling basically a new product, and players buying into it and seeing the result. And that, now, it's just one game, I get it, but that's what's happening in New York with the Giants.
0: Completely agree. And with what Devin said, the uncertainty around Aaron Donald, Myles Garrett obviously not out, the Puka Nacua of it all, there's reason to be concerned. The Rams have lost their last 5 games on Monday Night Football. They're coming back off the Australia trip, which, remember, their game plan for that, going over there, being there basically 24 hours, was designed to ease the bite on the back end of this. So this is where we'll start to see, hey, did that strategy pay off, since it didn't against the Niners with how that game looked? I still believe, and maybe this is just wanting to confirm priors, that the Rams get this done and get the win tonight. That the defense, while it didn't look great against the 49ers, that's a very good unit, is going to be a massive uptick in talent and execution over what the Giants saw last week in Dallas. So I'm picking the Rams. What about you, Dad?
2: You know what? I'm gonna ride the Harbaugh train and what he's selling with the Giants, and think they're gonna be able to pull one off. So I'm gonna go with the Giants a little nervously, but that's the route I'm gonna go.
0: All right. Well, Sean McVay 4-0 against the Giants, so trying to offset the Monday Night Football of it all and see if he can get a big win for his team coming up tonight. Coming up next, Rich Eisen's here with Marcus Spears, the big swagoo, gonna join him on ESPN Radio and the ESPN app.
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5: 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November beans are up 21 at 13.24 and a half. January's 21 and a quarter higher at 13.41 and a quarter. December corn's up 14 and three quarters at 5.42 and a quarter. March is 14 and a quarter higher at 5.55 and three quarters. Cattle are up, watching the distribution of the show list. October live's 312 higher, 219.05. December's up 390 at 220.52. October feeders are up 502 at 328.52. And supported by oversold signals, October hogs are up 57 at 78.67. December lean's 145 higher at 70. Brownfield.
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0: And good morning, everyone. Welcome to a Monday edition of the Doug and Daddy Show here on ESPN Tri-Cities. Doug Duda, Jim Langan with you on this Monday. Glad to have you along with us. This is the time we get a lot of the what happened last week, who's on the award list, who's getting this, who's getting that, and Nebraska coming off a victory, Hastings College coming off a victory. UNK holds their opponent to 3 points in the second half, or in the last three quarters, and it's still not good enough. And then we have a volleyball success over the weekend as well, and I'll even say that for Hastings College, despite losing a five-setter, it was to the number two team in the country on the road. Husker soccer, I know not everybody follows that, but they had the number 11 team in the country down 2-1 at home in the final minute, and Washington scored it yesterday, so ends up with a draw. Nebraska's had five draws slash ties.
1: Wow.
0: They're 2-2-5, Jimmy. That's their record, 2-2-5.
1: I guess that's better than 1-1-7.
0: I don't know if it is.
1: It's the same exact seeding. I mean, when you seed, how could you imagine going 0-0-9?
0: Well, I could see somebody doing it.
1: Yeah.
0: It's crazy stupid.
1: Yeah, it is.
0: But anyway, coming up on the show today, we're going to talk with Kylie Doctor, Executive Director of Team Jack. She's going to join us here in a little bit. Their annual radiothon is coming up on Thursday, and that'll be part of our daily routine. Thursday, we'll have Team Jack. We'll have Doug and Daddy. We'll have Where's the Line? But we'll have Team Jack in the morning and Team Jack later in the afternoon, which will lead us into some volleyball on a Thursday from Grand Island Northwest. But a lot of Team Jack, and they continue to do great things. And I know Brandon's going to be over in Elwood for part of the time, and a lot of the folks based out of Lincoln, but going to be in Elwood, where they do such a great job with the home agency and so many others.
1: Sure.
0: So we're looking forward to being a part of that, and we'll talk with Kylie here in a little bit. Then Matt Rule's weekly press conference as they get ready for Michigan State. Jimmy, obviously the first question I've got to ask you, Nebraska's favored by 4.5. My initial thought was 8, and then they played Notre Dame a little bit better than people would have thought, and the more I thought about it, I wasn't sure. Sunday morning I was thinking it would be about 5, and that would shock a lot of Husker fans. But again, another reason where I was saying 5-0 is a stretch for this Nebraska football team. They are only favored by 4 on the road, which is good to be favored. But your thoughts on that spread?
1: Well, it's tough to win on the road, so anytime you win a football game and you beat somebody on the road, great win. The only reason Nebraska's favored at all is because of how well they played in their first three games. You know, they've won every game by really 20 points or more. And then they haven't looked horrible at any time except maybe the first half against Ohio. This Nebraska Cornhuskers are playing fairly well. But anytime you go on the road, I mean, it's tough. Look at USC going to Rutgers. I mean, it is really hard to win on the road and to win by more than 3. I mean, hey, what if Nebraska wins 20-17? I'd be tickled to death with that win, a 20-17 win, but you don't cover. So that's, you know, there's a big difference between winning and covering. And a 6-point spread is fairly high. I mean, that's a fairly high spread on the road when you're going. What would, if you would imagine, Oregon, Indiana, Ohio State would be heavy favorites, well over 2 touchdowns. But other than that, who else in the Big Ten would be more than a double-digit favorite over Michigan State? I can't see. Maybe Michigan at Michigan State, spread might be 10, but Nebraska being a 6-point favorite, or 4, 4.5, 5, whatever that might be, that's anytime you're a favorite on the road, I think it's decent. Where's Michigan State at? Probably the 15th best team in the Big Ten. You know, they really are. They're right there, 15, 16, 17, and 18 with Purdue and Rutgers, and Michigan State's right there, so... Yeah, Nebraska's probably sitting somewhere around about 10th, you know, 10th or 11th. That's where they got the Huskers.
0: What do you think about the spread? Is it right?
1: Yeah, about exactly where I thought it would be. I would love Michigan State at plus 10. I know that. Yeah.
0: Well, let's get to what people want to know. How did things go in the Doug and Daddy Pick'em contest? How were Jimmy's selections over the weekend? We'll start with the contest. Jason wins. He gets $60 in Cunningham's cash. The key game, I think, would be SMU-Louisville, which ended up being one of the games that cost you in your
1: yeah,
0: four picks.
1: Exactly.
0: But he went 7-3. I went 6-4. I would have beat him on the tiebreaker. I was right about that when the whole world was saying that that's going to be a high-scoring game Saturday. Go the other way. In fact, Jimmy, I saw that that got all the way up to about 57 by game time, and we were talking about it being 50, 51. I saw somewhere that it was upwards of 57. That's just a gift. That's just a gift when that happened. And then Jimmy went 2-2 in his picks, got half-pointed in the Georgia Southern Jacksonville State game.
1: Had some bad luck. We're heading every game at halftime, bad. You know, SMU led at halftime, 17-14. Ended up going into the end zone, fumbled a couple times. Thought I was on the right side on all four games, to be honest with you. I thought New Mexico played Oklahoma pretty tough. They got 22.5 points, and Oklahoma scored 14. So that was never in doubt, you know, that the way New Mexico played. And, you know, and I thought Tulane gave Missouri all they wanted. Missouri ended up winning that game and was never behind.
0: Troy,
1: yeah, thank you. But, yeah, it looked decent. But, yeah, it was a tough week because we could have gone 4-0. Like I said, leading all four games at halftime, and then just both of them got away from you late.
0: Then you take a look again when you pay attention to what we talk about on the show, and especially when it comes to the investment part here with Jimmy. I know it wasn't the way the game went last night, but after all the hullabaloo in week one in the NFL about one of the highest scoring weeks in the history.
1: Oh, yeah.
0: What do you do the next week, Jimmy?
1: Yeah.
0: You take the unders in every football game.
1: Yeah, and they all stayed down. The only game that was probably affected really that much by the weather, too, was just maybe two games were affected by the weather, but the Bears game was definitely affected by the weather. But still, I mean, they weren't going to score a bunch of points. But, yeah, everybody kind of played fairly good defense. Chief game, I probably went over with 33-30 or whatever it was. Yeah, but other than that, boy, it would really look good.
0: That's what I'm saying. You would have cleaned house yesterday.
1: Yeah.
0: Cleaned house yesterday if you took the unders in every NFL game, which is what you got to do. Can't pick and choose. You can't pick and choose in this situation.
1: Totally.
0: So,
1: right.
0: You know, if you 10 bucks it, or if you're a 100 bucker, or you're $1,000 out in Vegas, I mean, but that was the play. There were a couple of things we talked about on the show Friday, the Husker under and the NFL unders earlier in the week. I don't know if it was Friday, but earlier in the week.
1: No, but we talked about
0: exactly.
1: Here's another thing. The NFL plays pretty good defense. Those guys are fairly good defensive players. And with the wind and the rain or anything else that can come up, unless you're in a dome, you want to watch the weather report. It's always been really important. I think in college football, the defense probably isn't quite as good as it is in the NFL. I think the NFL plays a little bit better defense than actually the college game right now.
0: I think, and I didn't specifically look at each one of these, but I think you would have went 11-3. On the unders yesterday with the Niners Dolphins game, 45.5, they went 48. Dallas Washington was 50.5, and they went 57. So there you go. And then obviously last night, 63 in the Chiefs Indianapolis game.
1: Yeah, and you know, there's a tendency to people, I think we've been talking about this before on the show probably for 10 years. There's a tendency, people like to bet over. They like to bet over. They do that with everybody with their college football teams. They want to bet that one team they have over.
0: Eagles-Titans also went over, Jimmy. I had to double check that. That was 39.5, and it ended up being 24-20. So you still went 10-4.
1: Yeah, I didn't realize that was that low. Yeah.
0: Yeah. There you go. Sorry.
1: No, that's all right. And the Browns had a game that was 23-19 or something like that, and it barely went under, I think. So, yeah.
0: So, yeah, there you go. And, wow, what a storm that they had with just 2 minutes to go in that one. And then, you know, you got a lot of things that are so weird. Some teams get down there and can't score, and then the Jets had the Packers put away, and all of a sudden it is still one of the mysteries to me how you can hold a team to 10, 7, 3, 14 for 3.5 quarters, and then all of a sudden they can drop 14, 17 on you in the last 6-10 minutes of the ball game. But it happened in that one yesterday. And, boy, after 2 weeks we always talk about it. That was the big thing. 1 week, whatever. 2 weeks, lot better deal. I can't wait to have Joe Bartle on Thursday. Bijan Robinson, he is going to be a waste of time. Obviously, I've got him in a couple of leagues. Atlanta sucks. They are terrible. And if they don't get a quarterback back, again, I don't know how much that's going to help them, Jimmy. You got an offensive line with guys that can catch and a guy that is the best running back in the NFL, and you can't score. You cannot score points against Carolina. Didn't the Bears just hang 59 on Carolina and you scored 3? All you got to do is have a guy that can take the snap and hand it off and dink and dunk. The offensive coordinator that is not in a good position. I know you don't have a quarterback, but you can't be held to three. I'll blame the weather on the Chicago Bears going from 59 to 3
1: right.
0: and losing 9 to 3. But a couple things yesterday. Miami's not good. And then you have to look at the Chargers are obviously the most disappointing team through 2 weeks. The Saints had to start with the Lions, and then they get the win yesterday over the Ravens. And on the other side, and I saw the stat this morning, they are the first team to lose back-to-back games in a season opener to teams that had less than 4 wins or something. The Cardinals were 3-14 last year, and the Raiders were 3-14 last year. And the Chargers got beat by both of them, and it wasn't by a last-second field goal.
1: Yeah, you know, and I think the Raiders maybe are quite a bit improved. We'll see how that plays out. But the Raiders may be that much improved. We'll see, because, Doug, Kansas City and Denver are not just lighting it up. Denver, I think, punted 3 times in the first quarter. Jacksonville, they just got 3 and out. That thing just went back and forth for a long time where they just started exchanging punts. But and then they finally got their offense going. But it was nice weather in Denver yesterday. Usually when it's really cold, that happens. But the Raiders maybe got quite a bit better in the offseason. We'll see. Hell, they only have to win one more game to have more wins than they did last year. So
0: we'll see. You made me look it up, Jimmy, because it's going to be – I want to look real quick at who the Raiders are playing next week. Well, imagine this. The Raiders are at the Chargers. What do you think the point spread is? Raiders at Chargers. What's the spread?
1: I don't know. What is it?
0: Started at 8.5. It's down to 6.5. Chargers.
1: Got it.
0: God, I wasn't hoping to see the Chargers because I don't think the Raiders are that good.
1: No,
0: they got Ashton Jenny, and this game will prove it.
1: Yeah.
0: Raiders beat the Chargers. People are losing their jobs.
1: Sure.
0: With the Chargers. And the Raiders will be feeling really good about life out there. So, and then again, you had the screwy ending in the Vanderbilt game. LSU and Ole Miss. Congratulations to Ole Miss. I think they did as good a job as they could of getting through that football game with all the things that are going out. And as many of them said, Ole Miss treated LSU fairly well while the game was going on. Obviously, there were some chants out there. But Ole Miss, that's a tough game to win, and they won it.
1: Yeah, we talked to, you know, I think you remember in July, I said that Ole Miss was ranked number 8 in the nation, and I think they're sneaky to winning the national championship. But, you know, they win a game at home. It's like I said, it's hard to, okay, we gave out Kentucky last week, all right, against Alabama, okay, thinking that Kentucky's better than they should be. People didn't realize it, and they go to Texas A&M, hell of a game. Alabama struggled like hell, you know, to play. So, you know, there's some.
0: Well, that's stupid. I said that I'm interrupting you. The Chargers and the Raiders played yesterday.
1: Yeah.
0: Where the hell are the spreads for next week?
1: Yeah, I don't know.
0: My bad.
1: Yeah.
0: My bad.
1: Yeah,
0: no wonder. Yeah, I'd take them, Jimmy.
1: Yeah.
0: No wonder I was confused.
1: Well, yeah.
0: Okay, here we go. Now we can pick it up. My bad. Put the pie in the face. I got
1: you. I didn't say anything. I just kept let you talk.
0: You didn't know. The Raiders are playing at the Saints. So there you go. Saints are playing well. How about that? And the Ray, I don't know. Probably take the Saints. We're going to take a break. Be back with more. Talk a little Team Jack, Matt Rule's press conference, and more.
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5: Here's your Tri-Cities weather forecast. Slight chance for isolated storms today. Otherwise, cloudy skies with a few peaks of sun. Highs level off around 68. Northerly winds 5 to 10 miles per hour. Slight chance of rain showers tonight. Lows dip down to about 53. Cloudy skies expected. Slight chance for showers tomorrow. High of 65. From the Weatherology Weather Center, I'm meteorologist Jennifer Wojcicki. Currently, it's 60 degrees.
0: Doug and Daddy Show, ESPN Tri-Cities, Monday lunchtime. 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So maybe you're going to go in and watch a little Monday night football or take the kids down after a little practice tonight, whatever the sport may be, or the junior high game. They are open for you 7 days a week. And don't forget a special Bloody Mary menu for college and NFL weekends, all there for you at the Kearney Chicken Coop Sports Bar and Grill, the best of both worlds in downtown Kearney. Okay, you've been on your phone for 10 minutes. What are you doing?
1: I was looking at the Raiders and seeing that.
0: I knew you would have knowledge.
1: No,
0: I don't want to overlook your knowledge.
1: No, but I think you're right. I looked at the Raiders, and maybe they're not as good as I thought they were. You know, but they won by double digits in both games.
0: They beat the Saints, they are, by God.
1: Yeah, well, then they'll take a look at them, and we'll be talking about them a little bit more. But that's what basically – and the Chargers had 3 turnovers and the Raiders won. I just wanted to look at the stats real fast. And then, when you were telling me that they played the Chargers next week, I thought, why the hell would they do that?
0: Well, NFL been screwy. Not back-to-back, but 2 and 3 weeks.
1: That's right.
0: Last week, too. No.
1: Yeah, that's right.
0: Doug Duda, Jim Lang, and we are pleased to welcome in the executive director of Team Jack. The Radiothon is coming up on Thursday, and it just keeps getting bigger and better with many volunteers, the Nebraska Radio Network helping out, and it all starts in our great metro area of Elwood but goes statewide. And Kylie joins us here to talk about what's going on this Thursday. Kylie, thanks for the time. Are you geared up and ready to go?
6: Yeah, I mean, we're always ready to go, so I think it'll be another great day.
0: There's so many ways to go here, but I always like when we're talking about these things for people. Maybe they just moved to Nebraska. Maybe they go, oh, yeah, that's that kid that made the run in a Husker game. Explain to them what Team Jack is.
6: Sure. So Team Jack is named after Jack Hoffman, our namesake, who actually passed away from brain cancer in January 2025. But when he was diagnosed with brain cancer years ago, his family, Andy Hoffman and Brianna Hoffman, basically decided that, you know, the treatment options are very outdated. If a child survives the disease, you know, they're left with deficits for the rest of their life. We need to do something more. And so that's what they did. And they started raising funds for childhood brain cancer research to find better treatment options. And actually, the first $275,000 that they raised was through the sale of a T-shirt, which, you know, radio stations, you know, they helped them basically promote the T-shirt throughout Nebraska, and they were able to sell, something like 20, 30,000 of these T-shirts to make their first commitment to Dana-Farber for research. And so the Radiothon's kind of a special event for us because it's not only the longest event that we've done, but the radio stations are the ones who really helped kick off Team Jack's, you know, first research project and funding. And so we're so grateful that we can continue to do this and have such great partners, you know, like you guys.
0: Kylie, I don't know what the deal is. Maybe I've washed it too much, but I have a Team Jack T-shirt, and it's been a little snug lately. I don't know exactly.
6: We'll get you a new one. We got plenty, so we can get you a new one.
0: You kind of made the drop there. Talk about specifically where the money is, where the research is being done at, where we are seeing some strides.
6: Sure. So, you know, the Team Jack Foundation has funded national research from the beginning. And then one of the things that we kind of did on the side is that we started hearing from all these families. They would get this awful, awful, you know, gut punch diagnosis. And so they knew about Team Jack, so they would reach out to us. And really, it was just like they just wanted help and support. And so we started kind of working with these families. You know, we don't fund the families, but we just kind of connect them with other families. And one of the things that we learned is that they were traveling or having to travel out of state to get different kinds of treatment. And if, you know, if you do the radiation and you do the chemo and you do the surgery, and you relapse or you need additional treatment, like in Jack's case, the next best thing is a clinical trial. But they were having to travel out of state to do this. And so back in 2015, our founder basically, you know, rallied to have more money from the state of Nebraska to develop a brain tumor program here in Nebraska. And so in 2015, we made a $1.5 million commitment to UNMC and Children's Nebraska that was matched by the state of Nebraska. And we pledged to do another $1.5 million for a $3 million program at UNMC and Children's Nebraska to start this brain tumor program so that when children were diagnosed in Nebraska, they wouldn't have to leave home because we were seeing all these negative effects that were happening, you know, missing school, breaking up families, you know, all these things that they're having to travel out of state for to get the best, you know, access to care. And so we started the brain tumor program. And then in 2018, we made additional $5 million commitment for a $6.5 million total commitment to develop a brain tumor program to hire specialists so that when children are diagnosed in Nebraska, they can stay home and stay close to home, but still receive the best care possible. And so this program has been something we've been so excited about, and we're excited about the progress, and we're so proud of, you know, the great work that's happening at UNMC, especially for the families. You know, they love the doctors, and everyone's had such a great experience, and so that program's something, you know, that we're really, really proud of. But that being said, you know, we still continue to fund national research. In fact, one of the projects that we funded in 2018 was actually FDA-approved in 2024. We donated, or we pledged about $800,000 to that, and it became the first drug ever that was specifically approved by the FDA for childhood brain cancer. And actually, we have kids in Nebraska that are on that drug today, so it's helping, you know, kids in Nebraska. So although we're funding still national research, kids in Nebraska still can benefit from that national research, but also have direct benefit from the local research, and, you know, with our partnership with UNMC and Children's Nebraska.
1: You know, Kylie, you were saying earlier, I think you said something about you have your own doctors that are stationed and ready, and they'll receive calls and they can email those people. Is that correct?
6: We work with doctors. We work pretty closely with the physicians at UNMC and Children's, you know, just through the program. And they're obviously, yeah, they're great resources to us, too, that, you know, we can email or ask advice. But yeah, we do have, you know, direct access to those doctors here, but you know, and they're the ones who have helped us develop this great program.
1: And along with that, when you do, if somebody gets that diagnosis immediately, you know, one doctor will contact other doctors, but they can go through Team Jack, and you will tell them kind of where to call, where to go, that type of information. Is that correct?
6: Yeah, we do. We just want to help the families,
1: sure.
6: You know what I mean? And when they're in a time of, it's such a desperate time, and brain cancer is considered a rare disease. So it's not like something that they're familiar with, and they don't know the process. And it's like, you know, like I said, it's a gut punch. It's like, what do we do? Oh, we've heard of Team Jack. And so they'll reach out to us, and we have a family resource guide. And actually Andy, you know, who also passed away from brain cancer, before he passed away, he wrote this book called Yards After Contact and if you haven't read it, you can go to our website and get a copy, and it's a wonderful book, and it really tells the story of Team Jack. But in there's a section called For the Families, and it just has, you know, a couple chapters that says, like, here's what you need when you're diagnosed, here's where you can go to. So yeah, when families reach out, we give them that resource, and honestly, we'll do whatever we can for them. Like I said, our mission is to fund pediatric brain cancer research, but These families are like family cats, and we get pretty close to them and pretty connected to them, and we would do whatever they needed us to do and help them the best we can and point them in the right direction, because it's like I said, they just, you know, it's not like they expect this in news, and it's not like they know a ton of people with it. So we're also able to connect them with other families that can kind of walk them through different things that have helped or different resources as well. Or, you know, we'll connect them to Children's, and they have some of the money that we also pledged there went to hire a social worker and a case manager, who are wonderful, wonderful resources. And so we'll connect them to them as well. And so anything we can do for the families, you know, we just want to help them. And, you know, it's sad, it's an awful, sad disease and what it does to these kids. And so while, you know, the main purpose is to fund research to find better treatments so that they can live long, healthy, enjoyable lives, you know, we obviously, they're like our family. So we're going to help them and do whatever we can to help them.
7: We're talking with Kylie Doctor. She is the executive director of the Team Jack Foundation, and I think it's fair to say, you know what, there are a lot of things, and when you come off Labor Day, not everybody probably even realizes what a radiothon is. All of us that grew up with Jerry Lewis and the MDA muscular dystrophy over Labor Day know about the telethon. We don't hear a lot about telethons or radiothons so much anymore, because there are a lot of different ways to give. Tell folks what they will be hearing here on ESPN and throughout the state of Nebraska on Thursday. And I know there's a website. You can throw that out, all the information you want to, Kylie.
6: Sure. So on Thursday, we actually have, you know, I think it's almost 30 different Nebraska families who will tell you their story. And we will also feature stories from Rex Burkhead, who's still, you know, on the board of directors for the Team Jack Foundation, Kenny Bell, a wonderful pediatric brain cancer advocate for Team Jack, Larry the Cable Guy, different interviews, and a doctor, Dr. Don Coulter from UNMC in Children's Nebraska, and the governor. We have tons of interviews that we'll share. 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And without it, he probably wouldn't have lived that many years. And so it's so important, you know, to fund research. And like I said, if people tune in or call 855-RUN-JACK to make a donation, or just listen to the stories on, you know, and visit our website at teamjackfoundation.org. And you'll see why this is so important, especially here in Nebraska. Nebraska has the seventh highest incidence rate of pediatric brain cancer in the nation, and the number one in the Midwest. And so we have a lot of kids who are diagnosed with this disease, and we've lost a lot of kids to the disease. And so donations are important, awareness is important, and like I said, just tune in and go to teamjackfoundation.org, and you can learn more about how to be involved.
1: You know, Kylie, I look back at this, and it's kind of amazing to me. I coached a lot of years and was an athletic director, and I look back. We have a 7-year-old boy in 2013, and he knew Rex Burkhead, and he got to carry the ball, and he ran the ball down the football field with his helmet on, and the celebration, and I think they called it the run, the Jack Hoffman run. And, you know, the impact as a head coach, we base so many times the one loss record. But this is such an impact. Maybe the most important thing Bo Pelini did was say, yes, we're going to do this play and run this thing. And I think it's just amazing how this took off. And people like you have continued to promote this so it didn't go away. I mean, it could have gone away. I mean, after 2 years, I mean, it really could have. But you promoted it so well and made a big impact on everyone's lives. Your thoughts on that?
6: Yeah, well, I think, you know, Coach Pelini is very much still involved with Team Jack and donates to the cause, and we're so thankful, you know, for all he did. And, you know, I think it's just the power of Husker Nation, too. I mean, you see with our football team, we when people get behind something, you know, they're going to push it forward. And when it's important, they're going to push it forward. And so what was important for us, and you know, when Jack went and won the ESPY Award for the best, you know, moment in sports, or after the run, and when Andy was diagnosed, you know, and he continued to push for more funding and more research and more awareness. The one thing was always consistent in all those, you know, high moments, big moments in Team Jack, and that was, you know, what Andy would always say is, you know, I'll do an interview with Good Morning America or whoever it is, but the one thing that we're going to talk about is we're going to talk about the disease, and we're not going to talk about Jack and the family, because it's not about Jack. It's about the next child who will be diagnosed, and we're going to bring awareness to the disease, and we're going to make the disease the priority. And so, you know, when Andy got sick and was diagnosed with his own brain tumor, we had so many people reaching out, because it's to us, it's still shocking, you know, that it even happened. And we still can't believe that that happened, how that happened. And, you know, he was, you know, after he was able to regain his speech, he wanted to do interviews and he was willing to do it. But he said, I'm only going to do it if you promote pediatric brain cancer and the disease and you talk about the disease. And so, and Bree still does it, and she still talks about the disease. And so I think that, you know, Coach Pelini, the Huskers, the Husker Nation, everyone had a big role in that, and we wouldn't be where we are without that. But I think it's important to note, too, that, you know, the Hoffman family, they were very, very consistent with their message, and it was that we're going to make this disease a priority. And, you know, we'll talk about the ESPY Award and whatever else, but you're going to talk about the disease because that's what's most important. And so I think just kind of capitalizing on those big moments by talking about the disease and how awful it is. I mean, we have kids that are cancer-free but will forever have effects from the treatment options because they're so old. You know, they're 40-plus years old. I mean, you think about how far we've come in medicine, but yet we don't have anything better for kids. I mean, it's kind of disgusting. And so, you know, I think that that's a lot to do with, you know, just how the Hoffmans continue to push it and how we handled all those kind of big moments throughout the foundation as we just focused on spreading awareness for brain cancer and sharing the stories. And these families, like you'll hear on Thursday, these families are, you know, despite what they're going through, they'll continue to push for the cause and just share their stories because they want to help other kids too. And they know that, you know, research that we fund now may not help their child now, but they're also focused on helping kids who will be diagnosed in the future. And so I think it's important to know that too.
7: Well, there you go. It starts at 7 a.m. And Kylie, I do want to give, I mean, you have a lot of folks that volunteer, that help, that support, but tell again why our friends in Elwood, Nebraska get to host this.
6: Sure. So, you know, Jim and Sherry Baldonado and their family have been supporters since really since the beginning, and such great supporters. And so the home agency is the presenting sponsor again this year. And so we go out to Elwood and we set up the phone lines. Applied Connective powers the phone bank. And Jim and Sherry and the home agency and the volunteers, they basically take care of the entire event, which we're so, so grateful for. I don't know that we could ask for a better partner in the fight. And so we're excited to be out there. And it's just crazy. I mean, it's crazy to see how these small towns turn out for Team Jack and, you know, Elwood schools and all its surrounding schools. All these people are doing all these great things. And so we're just, every year we're just amazed. We know what's going to happen, but we know we just still are amazed by the support. And so we're so grateful, and we're grateful, you know, to Jim and Sherry and their family and to the home agency, because it's a pretty special day. And it really is really helpful to Team Jack and helps us raise a lot of money for pediatric brain cancer research.
7: Well, Kylie, well, thank for to you and everybody at the organization. A huge day coming up Thursday. You can hear the Radiothon right here on ESPN Tri-Cities. When you make your donation, let them know you're listening to ESPN Tri-Cities, and maybe some special gifts that will come to you. And maybe if you don't even want the gift, you can gift it again, because a lot of folks,
6: yeah,
7: there's a lot of sports things out there and some really cool deals. And check out the website. Go to Team Jack for all the information. Kylie, we'll let you get back to work, and we're looking forward to Thursday. Thanks for all you do.
6: Yes, thanks for your support. We really appreciate it.
7: All right, take care. Kylie Doctor, Executive Director of the Team Jack Foundation. It's money that goes to someplace that needs to go to someplace.
1: Yes, it does. Yeah, that no doubt. You can't go wrong if you're donating there. That's no doubt, Doug. Yeah, I was just looking back at it and thinking, yeah, that's been almost 15 years. I mean, it's been, it's been 13 or whatever it has, 13 and a half, right.
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0: Doug and Daddy Show here on ESPN Tri-Cities. 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They are like no other at T&L Irrigation, your local T&L dealers like Ty Yost, Sutton Irrigation in Sutton, Bill Shapley, Mid-States Irrigation Repair, Kearney, and Loup City. We have a variety of awards. The Luke Groza Award goes to the best kicker in Division I. The Fred Mitchell Award has three kickers from across the country, and one of them is UNK's Caden Kiernan. Even though the Lopers didn't win, he hit a school record 59-yarder, 3 of 4, and he's one of the three that was recognized by that organization this morning.
1: Good deal. Good. They, you know, not only 59. That, he also hit a big one against Wayne State to possibly give us a chance to win that game.
0: Travis Parker had held the record since 1987, a 56-yarder that he made back there at against Fort Hays State. Lopers only gave up 3 points, but again, it's their offense right now, and it was something that they talked about last season in the offseason, trying to get where they want to go this year. Unfortunately, 0-3 and in every single game, but 0 is 0. And for Emporia, the 0 is in the loss column. They're 4-0, and when the new rankings come out here at noon, they're probably going to bump themselves up. Now, the Lopers will host Washburn Saturday. The kickoff is at 1, and the game will be shown on a delayed basis on News Channel Nebraska Television at 7. So you can go to the game, and then you can watch the Husker game
7: And then when that's over, you can watch the Lopers again on NCN. So check that out. That we're going to have a couple of them that way this year that are on delay. But sometimes that's more fun. You get to go home and watch it again.
1: Watch it again, exactly.
7: Especially when you get the win.
1: Yeah,
7: over Washburn on Saturday,
1: and then plus you know what part of the game you want to watch. Yeah,
7: you do. Yeah. I mean, you would do that. Also, Hastings College, 34-17, scored a couple late. This was way closer than people would have thought. But I'll be interested to talk to Coach Franz, and they ran the ball. The coach on the other team, he talked about a former colleague of his. I think everything was pretty close to the vest, but Ryan Held, UNK, Matt Franz, and Hastings College will join us tomorrow. Caden Merriman had another good day, 32 carries for 168 yards and two touchdowns. Tucker Sinek threw for a couple touchdowns. Nebraska volleyball, a pair of four-setters over the weekend. I just love the fans that want to go crazy. You know, you talked about hating on Bo Pelini or Dylan Raiola, who got into the game against Oregon for Oregon Friday and threw a touchdown against Portland, 84-0.
1: Yeah.
7: Oh, my God.
1: Won that game.
7: But, you know, he had his first chance. But volleyball's playing everybody, doing what they're doing. I laugh. Lee Feinswag, I think, I'll say it right here. He wants somebody besides Nebraska to win the national championship. He will call me on the carpet if I tell him that next time we have him on. But they put out their media poll this morning. It's not the coaches' poll. There's 15 people that voted. Nebraska has 8 votes. Pittsburgh has 7. There's a lot of people that want to see Pittsburgh. They want to see Pittsburgh.
1: Sure, evidently.
7: You know, well, I don't know about the hate against Nebraska. I don't get it. They're the best for the sport. It's like not

0: Yeah, that's what they have. She's really a good player.
1: Babcock's got a lot around her. A little bit more than probably last year.
0: Okay.
1: So that has helped them out. If Pittsburgh and Nebraska played tomorrow on a neutral site, maybe Pittsburgh wins. I'm not saying they would. I'm just saying there's some people that are trying to make this a little bit
0: closer. Is their conference better than it has been? The ACC, has that thing been a little bit better than it has?
1: At the top.
0: Okay,
1: Danny Busby and Kelly would tell you that.
0: Okay, got it.
1: Since they were at Louisville.
0: Sure, yep, okay.
1: Nebraska has the makeup game with Missouri Wednesday night, 6 o'clock, and then they begin conference at home this weekend. UNK, you don't see this very often, but it always spices up a rivalry. Washburn is their rival in volleyball and vice versa. And it gets pretty competitive. UNK stomped on their throat Saturday night, and that doesn't happen very often. Washburn will want revenge when they come to Kearney, but it was 25-15, 13-17 Saturday night. Carly Purdy had 18 kills. That's tough to do in three sets. She had 18 kills in the win. And finally, the Lopers come back home, Emporia State and Pitt State. We will talk Wednesday with Loper coach Rick Squires about that.
0: She averaged 6 a game, Doug. Yeah. You get 30 in a five-setter. Yeah, think about that. Yeah.
1: Well, the fifth set's a little short.
0: Yeah, I got
1: so maybe
0: 27 and a half, yeah.
1: Hastings College, like I said, 5 sets. They lost the first two, really played well in sets 3 and 4. And then Concordia, the number 2 team in the country, won the fifth. And they will host Midland coming up on Wednesday. We talked about the soccer, Nebraska, a 2-2 draw with Washington. UNK fell to Rogers State yesterday. They finally get to come home for the first time in a month with games against Missouri Southern Friday, also a home game Sunday. And Hastings College, the women, a 1-0 win at Briarcliff. The men lost 2-1. They'll host Midland on Wednesday. Tri-City Storm, 1-1 to begin the season, falling to Dubuque 4-3 Friday, beating the U.S. national team 6-3 Saturday. They will host Sioux Falls in the home opener coming up Friday and Saturday. And before we head to Lincoln here, there is some softball today, and it's this afternoon, Jimmy. This should be a Jimmy special. They're starting at 2.
0: Okay.
1: You're not umping, are you?
0: I'm refereeing football 1 today.
1: Okay, yeah.
0: Yeah.
1: Kearney High and Standing Bear coming up at 2. These are at Patriot Park. Then Seward and Kearney at 3:30. Seward and Standing Bear will play at 5.
0: Since you brought it up, Lexington got 2 wins. First 2 wins of the year in softball Saturday. Go ahead, keep going.
1: Kearney Catholic in a top 10 matchup hosting St. Cecilia. Adams Central hosting Gothenburg. Northwest is at York. Central City is hosting Ord and Southern Valley Alma in a triangular today as well. And then in volleyball, Axtell taking on Grand Island Lutheran. Kearney Catholic played well over the weekend, and I got to give props to my hometown. Ord beat Amherst in the finals of their championship. Ord, I don't think, has ever won. I don't want to say ever because they've been good, but they haven't been great state tournament for the last handful of years. They've just been good. And you've had Amherst in there and Pleasanton in there and Grand Island Central Catholic in there. But after Amherst played the way they did, and then Kearney Catholic went 5-1 over at the Harvest Tournament. York, look out. York is playing incredible volleyball right now. So, and give Central City a shout-out. They beat Adams Central in their own invite over the weekend. This volleyball is crazy. I think... Who knows? It might settle down by the time we get to Lincoln, but the way it's being played right now, anybody that gets to Lincoln has a chance to win it. You can't say that every year, even in the new system. But the way this is going right now, there's maybe one team out there that you say, yeah, I'm still going to put my money on this one.
0: Yeah, you know, Central City was coached by Coach Gavers for a long time, and she's coming back and coaching right now and has really had a good program there right now. And you talked about Adams Central. Yeah, they got second in that. Pretty good tournament there at Central City.
1: And I'm going to have to say something because I kind of said it on air last week. Sandy Creek. Wow. They just crushed Central Valley on Friday night.
0: Those two teams
1: could win state titles because they're D1 and D3.
0: Yeah.
1: But it was one of those for the second. It was like when Sandy Creek was getting beat by Johnson Brock or a couple other things that I look at the score and I go, what? And congratulations, Sandy Creek. Look out now. We got Ravenna Centura, a battle of unbeatens coming up.
0: Yep.
1: Again, it was a great ceremony for Roger Matheson on Friday. And congrats to him again. And Kearney High got a nice win against Lincoln Southwest. And they go to Lincoln East, who is struggling a little bit. So maybe things look different. We'll see how that Bennington game turns out in a couple of weeks. But it's getting interesting. As Bob Jensen says on Wednesday's shows, not a lot of upsets, but all of a sudden The tide seems to be turning in some places.
0: Yeah, some people had to adjust their game

0: too because of the lightning and played Saturday.
1: Not you. Did you hear me give you the shout out?
0: Did you really?
1: I'm sitting there with a minute and a half at Kearney and your game's over.
0: And what did you say?
1: Kicked off at the same time. I said, nice job, Jimmy. And that's all I said.
0: There was a minute and a half to go in the Kearney game?
1: No, in the third quarter.
0: Oh, okay.
1: And your game's over. Let's go to Lincoln, yeah. Matt Rhule.
2: All right. Obviously excited to get started with Big Ten play, go on the road for the first time. It's a group of guys that we have here. I think they're committed to doing things the right way. So excited to take them on the road, take them into a hostile environment, deal with the crowd noise, deal with the newness of some of these other things. Going on the road to stay in a hotel, but feel very confident in our group that they'll be ready to go. On a personal note, just for me, it's a pleasure to go against Coach Fitzgerald. You know, when I was the head coach at Temple as a young assistant coach, he was obviously at Northwestern at the time. We were both Under Armour. We did a lot of things together, at the events, his wife, my wife. And, when everything ended at Northwestern, I just know the type of man he is, the person he is. I remember him as a player. And so this will be my first opportunity to be on the same field with him. So obviously we're both going to compete. We both want to win. But I have infinite respect for him and what he's done in coaching, excited about having the opportunity to have that happen for me for the first time. So, but more importantly, it's our players. They have an excellent team, very balanced. They don't beat themselves. Lowest in the league in penalties. They don't turn the ball over. Run the football. Cam Edwards is a great back. They got a big, powerful offensive line, playmakers. We had a chance to see the quarterback last year. He threw for two touchdowns against us. He's really good in this system. The Coach Sheridan's come in and brought, what they did with Coach DeBoer, Alabama. And they had every chance to win on Saturday night. So they've certainly placed big-time competition. And we have our hands, our work cut out for us on defense and then offensively. I think Jordan Hall is one of the best players in the Big Ten. I think their edge rush and their edge players are as good as we'll see all year. I have a lot of respect for Joe Rossi. I think he does a great job. And last year we played Michigan State. They certainly did a great job against us. Couldn't get anything started really till the fourth quarter with kind of a special teams play and some turnovers that allowed us to win the game. So we know the battle that it'll be. Our guys have to be ready to go, have to have our best week, and get out there and just play.
3: Do you have an update on Carter Nelson?
2: He's out for this week, and how long it'll be, we'll have to wait to see.
3: Do you know what he hurt?
2: Yeah. Well, I don't want to say for him. I haven't talked to him yet. He hurt his knee, but it's not an ACL or anything. So I don't know how long. So I just don't want to put that pressure on him.
4: How are you guys handling the extra availability reports for the first time this year?
2: I'm familiar with it, obviously, from being in the NFL. I mean, myself and Drew Hamblin, the medical staff will handle it. We've practiced it the last 3 weeks. So every Wednesday, Thursday, Friday, he showed me what he would do. And, we're not going to play any games with it. We're just going to. If they're expected to play, if they're doubtful to play, we'll list all that. So I think one of the great things about being in the Big Ten is, Commissioner Pattiti, he's a high standard for us of doing things the right way, and we'll do that. So we'll see what they have on there. I know they had some guys that have been banged up. We're a pretty healthy team right now, other than Carter. Not saying we don't have some guys with some bruises and all that, but that's to be expected after three straight games, and we pretty much have everyone else ready to go.
5: Does the travel roster go into 80? Does that change much for you guys? I mean, as a coach, is that a good thing to be able to have six more guys on these Big Ten road trips?
2: 100%. I mean, it was just a cost-cutting measure. And so, we have all these guys that work so hard. We were able to get a lot of guys in the game on Saturday. And
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9: 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I came here on a walker, and now I am free of all devices and totally back to myself again. You feel welcomed by everyone. It's a very upbeat, motivational environment. You guys are 5 stars to me. They bend over backwards to make everything work and do awesome, which is rare anymore. Keep it up.
1: Doug and Daddy's show, winding some things down here, but more from Nebraska football coach Matt Rhule. As a first part that we heard there, Carter Nelson's going to be out, but I think a little bit of good news is that don't have to worry about maybe it being for the season. Now, coach being asked about special teams and then moving into Michigan State.
10: Coach Fitzgerald made a big hire there with LeVar Woods, and he's done a nice job where he's been. How do you feel about where your group is?
2: Yeah, LeVar's a great coach. You know, I interviewed him at one point when I was in the NFL. I thought he was one of the best that there is in college. Obviously, Kenneth Williams is there. We always root for Kenneth. You know, from obviously he's from Detroit and Lincoln. So you know, I know he's had some great returns for them. So always rooting for him. And so yeah, we'll have to just play. I mean, you know, there's some new rules in college football. Everyone's adjusting to. We've had too many penalties on the special teams. Some I thought were a good call, some I didn't think they were, but it doesn't really matter what you think. They're gonna call what they call, and so we have to just be continue to be cleaner and be ready to go this Saturday versus a good unit.
3: You mentioned their edge rushers. I think one of them you faced maybe back in 23 when he was a linebacker at Northwestern. What have you seen from him on film and the challenge? I mean, he's kind of a smaller guy. Do you have a comparison of guy you face that's similar to him?
2: Well, I think Soares for them, number one. I think he's like, who was number one last year at Michigan? He's a great player. From Michigan last year? What was his name? Jayshon Barmore, who, you know, we played him when he was at Maryland. He was the middle linebacker. I mean, I think there's a lot of guys who can push the pocket. And get, Soares can go speed to power, but he can also has a quick inside move. He can dip the edge. I mean, he had 2 sacks against Notre Dame. I don't even know if they got a hand on him. Notre Dame has a very, very, very well-coached, very good offensive line. I say that with respect to them, but that's how good he is. Then he's a factor. You know, he's a factor in the run game as well. You know, his analytics grades at ball being run to him, like, he's very, very strong. So he's an excellent player. You know, to me, every week there's guys that pop off the tape and you say to yourself, okay, that's a guy that causes the other team, whoever it is, to win. He's one of those guys who causes his team to win.
3: Have you seen, like, because Coach Fitz decided to retain the defensive coordinator, is their defense kind of the same as it was last year, or has he blended his philosophy with the coordinators?
2: No, I think it's Coach – I mean, I don't know what Coach Fitzgerald's done, but it's a lot of the same things. You know, I think they're maybe pressuring a little bit less, you know, but you know, Coach Rossi's gonna. You know, I've listened to him talk. I mean, I know him. I've talked to him. I mean, he's gonna you know, limit explosives. He's gonna stop the run. He's gonna try to win the turnover battle. He's not afraid to play man. They're gonna play press all day. They're gonna play press outside all day. They're gonna get their hands on you. It's gonna be we have good wideouts. They're gonna have to win versus those things. And their front plays really, really hard. Again, going back to number 5, you know, Jordan Hall. I think he's as good a player as there is in the Big Ten. So when you can put Hall to the field and you can put Soares into the boundary, you have 2 dynamic players that really can anchor things. You know, their one safety, too, is a tackling machine. He's all over the field. So, I mean, they know what they're doing. They know their system. this isn't one of those weeks like, you know, I talked you know, a little bit last week for anyone that was really kind of listening to me, you know, I mean, and I don't say it to our players because it's like, hey, like North Dakota schematically was really, really, really challenging. These guys are challenging in a different way. Like they know everything they're going to get, right? You run a route on them, you know, they know what they're going to get to beat quarters. Like they're off DBs are turning to the route before you even break. So like they just know their defense so well. And that's very similar to, you know, Iowa and Minnesota and all these, you know, these guys are really these quarters-based defenses. And so they all have their own slight variation on it, but they all kind of do the same thing. Rob Orich is kind of from that family. That's why we hired him, because we felt like in these games we didn't want to be trying to reinvent the wheel. We wanted to kind of do what we do versus that stuff. So we've seen it all spring and all summer. It's just going to come down to making blocks, you know, and then for them, for getting off blocks, and for us making people miss, and for them making tackles and getting off press. And so it'll just be a physical, physical game. This won't be a schematic game. This will be a execution game.
11: I mean, how do you, compared to last few seasons, how do you feel this team is ready for just the physicality of the Big Ten is going to bring compared to recent years?
2: I don't really have much need to compare things. You know, this is its own team. You know, there have been times where we've been really physical. There have been times where I've never felt like we haven't been super physical. I know that people like to say that. You know, I feel like times we haven't executed in the right moments. And, when people say, I can't stand when coaches say we just didn't execute. To me, that's our job as coaches. And so, you know, we have to give our guys the best possible plan and go out. But, you know, we have a lot of guys playing for us that either were on the team but weren't playing a ton, or we're playing a lot last year and they're significantly better now, or guys that came in. So to me, it's, you know, I don't care what happened before I got here. I don't care what happened last week right now. I just care about today, to be honest with you.
12: When you and Pat Stewart set out at the end of last year to put this roster together and determine what it was going to look like from an experience standpoint, how much did you have in mind moments like what you'll see Saturday, where first time on the road, first time in the Big Ten, just a lot of newness and things that maybe younger guys wouldn't be as equipped for?
2: You know, I think all those things go into it. You know, I think I talked a little bit last week, Mitch, about like, you know, the benefit of having an experienced team too is they're usually more confident because they've been through a lot. You know, they've been through getting, you know, beat on a rep. They've been through winning a rep. So, you know, I don't think there's any doubt that older, more mature teams typically win, you know. And so as the paradigm has changed in college sports, you know, we've tried to adapt to it as best we can with, you know, the resources given. And but I, you know, to me, I'll play the best player. You know, like, to me, I'm excited about Dawson Merritt. I'm excited about Jamal Rule. I'm excited about Quad. I mean, Quasi's still a young player, you know. So I'm excited about all those guys, just based more upon what they do than anything else. But yeah, I think for us, you know, we wanted to have some guys that we could see on tape. Hey, they've played, you know, like you're watching Brendan Black out there at his previous school. You're watching Paul, you're watching Tree, you're watching those guys out there playing in these kind of wars. And that's what the Big Ten is to me. You know, Big Ten is, you know, you watch every game. They're, you know, like USC goes to play Rutgers, you know, Coach Shiano's a great coach. He had his team ready to play. It was a war down to the very end. And that's, to me, what this is all about. I think for us, finding a quarterback that we felt like was a veteran and had played a ton. I think that was probably as important as anything in all of this, though.
5: Coach, when you look at this as a non-conference schedule, how beneficial has it been for your team just kind of developing your identity and who you want to be with so many new faces, a new offensive line group, a new scheme on defense? It's all things that you wanted to get done.
2: Yeah, and I think, you know, I think that some of the, you know, the challenges of some of the teams that we face, like, you know, I think when you face Ohio and you face North Dakota, and they're challenging you schematically with, you know, zone reads, zone options, and offenses like that, if you're not perfect on your fit, you know, the ball can get out. Like you saw the other day, we lined up a quarterback sneak. They ran a belly flip play and hits for an explosive. You know, they throw a slant, 4x1 slant, which, you know, we should be calling out, you know, and we run into each other and they hit an explosive play. So you start to realize, like, you know, talent is great and skill is great, but, you know, performance is everything. And so I think some of the things that those two teams did really challenged us in terms of being in the right fit, you know, securing your responsibility, getting to the next person's responsibility, running to the football. So I think schematically those things really helped us. I think having those athletic quarterbacks helped us. I think facing Bowling Green and facing sort of that the entire week of it being 22 personnel, 12 personnel, 21 personnel, fullbacks, like, you don't really see a ton of that anymore. Like, I don't know how many times Rob had them hit, like had them fit sort of like the A-gap North Dakota State power and spill it. And, you know, so I think all of those things have helped our football team, you know, just be more sound, more technical, more assignment driven. It's not like, you know, just, hey, they line up and they run a couple plays. And I think when you get in the Big Ten, a lot of the Big Ten, not all of it, but a lot of it is less some of that schematic and more just sort of like, hey, you know, we're gonna try to bully you. We're going to run right down your throat. So I think it's been a good balance of us having to adjust each week. You know, I think Mitch asked about, you know, kind of, you know, each week the travel's one thing. It's also like, hey, coming in and understanding how the other team plays, what they do, how they win, what causes them to lose, and trying to take away the things with the players or the schemes that cause them to win, understanding our defense and how people are going to attack us. And so I think having three really well-coached, well-put-together teams has really helped us. And I, like I said last week, like the zone pressure, I think they pressured probably on 90% of the downs, and I think that was really good for us. You know, Anthony didn't get sacked. You know, we had to read people. We had to check out of plays. We had to redirect plays. We had to change points. And so all of that is going to benefit us way on down the road.
13: Nebraska football coach Matt Rhule, a lot more coming up with Schmitty and the gang on the Average Joe Sports Show. We can also tell you that we now know the time for the Nebraska-Maryland football game in Lincoln on the 3rd of October. It has been set for 3 o'clock in the afternoon. It'll be on Fox Sports 1. So on the 3rd, Nebraska will be playing Maryland in Lincoln, Fox Sports 1. That game will be at 3 o'clock. So there you go. Nebraska finding out that it's 4 o'clock this week at Michigan State on Big Ten, 3 o'clock Fox Sports 1 on October the 3rd, and, of course, every game right here on ESPN Tri-Cities. As we said, a lot of things kind of break at noon on a Monday, the Division II coaches football poll, the top 9 exactly the same as last week. Emporia State, we figured, would move up, and they do, 5 spots. They're now 12 and number 12 in the country after their 19-9 win over UNK. Northwest Missouri State, who blew out Missouri Southern 65-3, remains at number 7. There was nowhere for them to go. Fort Hays State is also receiving votes. They would technically be 29th in the poll, and those are the only ones that are picking up some votes right now out of the MIAA conference. So a couple of things that we can pass along to you here, and coming up in a little bit, we should be finding out the coaches volleyball poll and how things will mix in and see how many more people are voting Pittsburgh number one as opposed to what's going on with Nebraska volleyball. All right, that's going to wrap things up for today's Doug and Daddy Show, and appreciate you being with us on the program. Also to Kylie Doctor, Executive Director of the Team Jack Foundation, for joining us. Don't forget, the Doug and Daddy podcast is up in case you miss any of our interviews. Hey, I didn't hear Roger Matheson Friday. Hey, I didn't hear Adam Carricker. I didn't hear some of the great folks that we have on. I didn't hear Jimmy's Picks. I didn't hear Bob Jensen. It's always up there on the podcast, ESPNSuperstation.com, ESPNSuperstation.com. Tomorrow, UNK football coach Ryan Held, Hastings College football coach Matt Franzen. It's also homecoming and Hall of Fame week at the Hastings College, so we'll be hooking up with some folks there. Wednesday, Bob Jensen, UNK volleyball coach Rick Squires. We talk fantasy football with Joe Bartle on Thursday, Adam Carricker Friday, and then we fill in with a lot of great guests. And again, congratulations to Jason. He takes us out in Pigskin Pick'em. We'll be back to $20, which is pretty good, on Friday as well. Have a good one. Monday Night Football tonight, the Rams taking on the Giants.
14: From the News Channel Nebraska Newsroom, I'm Peter Rice. An Axtell man pleading no contest to charges connected to a deadly Phelps County crash that occurred last year. 36-year-old Brock Schneider entered the pleas to one count of motor vehicle homicide and 2 counts of manslaughter and DUI, resulting in serious bodily injury. The August 2025 crash happened at the intersection of Highway 634 and Road T, where it killed 67-year-old Wallace Martin of Holdridge, 36-year-old Randall Franklin of Funk, and 34-year-old Justin Mason of Arapahoe. A Minden woman was also seriously injured, with her young daughter suffering no injuries. Schneider's now set to be sentenced November 10th in Phelps County District Court. A Central Nebraska skate park is clearing space to make room for new equipment. The old metal ramps and other skate park equipment are being moved by Lincoln-based nonprofit Harbor Skate Church. And this organization's goal is to create an indoor facility in Seward where kids can do homework, skate, and take part in other activities. Meanwhile, construction on the new skate park in Hastings will begin on October 1st. Women who have served the country gathering for an annual symposium in central Nebraska over the weekend. The 5th annual Nebraska Women Veteran Symposium brought women from all branches of the armed forces to Kearney, with attendees saying they enjoy the community that comes with being part of the group. And for more details or for news anytime, check out our website at newschannelnebraska.com.
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25: And we end up with this. The man towed 2 inches off the out-of-bounds line. He hanging outside the out-of-bounds, and he holds on to that football because Joe Burrow and Ja'Marr Chase has done this so many times. First of all, there's a lot of quarterbacks in the NFL that wouldn't throw that over there by Derek Stingley. But Joe Burrow will because Ja'Marr Chase out there.
26: And not pictured was the stumble.
25: Yeah.
26: Before he located the football.
25: Yeah.
26: And stayed on his
25: Rich,
26: feet
25: listen,
26: to get to that point.
25: Listen.
26: That was stupid.
25: That was stupid.
26: Yeah.
25: That's what it was. But again, you look at that, and since he comes away with what they ended up with, 20 points in that game,
26: yes,
25: kicked a 60-yard field goal at some point. But that play right there accounted for 7 of it. And Houston and Seattle and the steel curtain couldn't have did a damn thing about it. Not that play.
26: Yeah, it broke a scoreless tie with 3 minutes to go in that first half. But the Bills look like a wagon and the Chiefs look like the Chiefs. You're still taking the Bengals right
25: now.
26: You're putting your marker on them.
25: Well, I can't dismiss the fact that the Chiefs gave up 30 last night.
26: Mm-hmm.
25: So right now, just week two. It's just week two.
26: And the Bills gave up 30 points in each of their first 2 wins. So you're taking the Bengals because of their defense.
25: Absolutely.
26: Look at us. Look at
25: this. We just in week two, though. We got to, you know, things are sorted out.
26: I know that, but this is the National Football
25: League. But I think the Bengals can score with either one of those guys. So right now, you do take the defense.
26: You're taking them. And then the team that got shocked yesterday that you're concerned about the most, the Chargers, you've got the Bucs now at 0-2, the Ravens.
25: I'm more concerned about the Chargers than anybody.
26: Why is that?
25: Offensively, it looks so discombobulated. Outside of Ladd McConkey, who are they going to count on? Right now, they got to figure that out. Johnson got to start playing better. Gadsden was the tight end, was playing well. He had some spurts. The guy that looked like a go-to guy in this game yesterday was Kohler, the tight end. So, again, like it you got snap issues when you're trying to run motion across where it hits off a guy's hip.
26: Is that the new offense?
25: I think so.
26: I think so. But
25: with that, you lose to the Raiders, and more importantly, you look at the defensive side of the ball: blown coverages for touchdowns. The one in the middle of the field to Tucker, safety just bit on the underneath route, and then the touchdown at the end to Kobe. It was just a bad blown coverage, miscommunication. Kirk Cousins can throw the football. We all know that. Problem is, the Chargers should have known that if we shore up the secondary, we will be able to get pressure on Kirk and maybe put them in a bad way. The defensive line for the Chargers didn't play bad. They were pressuring them. They were getting around him. Secondary gave up huge plays. And then you got the Njoku drop that turns into an interception. So it's just everything that could go bad for the Chargers went bad, but they look super discombobulated on offense. That's the Hampton fumble at the end of the game.
26: Well, this was the moment for me where I'm like, oh God, the Chargers are really a hot mess, to be honest with you. Because with all due respect to the Raiders organization and what they have done and what they are pulling off and what they look like in the future, a very Raiders moment where they call a timeout and it's fourth and inches for the Chargers and they're going to go for it out of a timeout. They have too many men on the field.
25: Yeah.
26: And they get popped for 5 yards. Now, that's old school
25: Raiders
26: foot shooting right there.
25: Yeah,
26: and then the next play, I think it was N'Kobe Dean who got that. He popped the ball loose from Hampton, made a play.
0: Yep.
26: Totally flipped it. Like, oh, forget that old Raiders are going to Raiders thing, to use the Monken phrase, which we'll get to that with you in a second.
0: Yeah, Tom.
26: And then they scored after that. And that's when I'm like, the Chargers are just totally
0: in a daze right now. I mean, you think about N'Kobe Dean, who you acquire.
26: He's right? great.
0: Like, he played great, man. Played out of his mind. But ultimately, you know, Kubiak comes in and it's like, we got to change the identity of this team. And you know, you love to see a signing turn into what it turned into with N'Kobe Dean making that play. Raiders got a long way to go. We all know it. We all know that eventually Kirk Cousins won't be the quarterback for them long term. But I'm gonna give LV a lot of credit for being 2-0 and going play against the Chargers. To your point, that's a game that they usually cost themselves, and they came up and made plays when it was a critical moment.
26: Yeah, and the Chargers next month, you've seen that schedule, right?
0: Yes.
26: Their next step is a Lulu, and they're 0-2 going into the stretch where they're now heading to Buffalo next. And Buffalo's coming off a mini bye, and they have been a wagon. And then after that, they visit Seattle, welcome in Denver, and visit Kansas City. Yeah. 3 to the next 4.
0: Rich, I got to ask you this question.
26: All right.
0: Football. I'm not bereft. What does wagon mean?
26: Wagon means they're a large vehicle that is difficult to stop.
0: I got you. Okay.
26: I would imagine that's what it is. No?
0: I guess so. I mean, I was.
26: So what phrase would you use for the train?
0: Locomotive.
26: Train. Okay.
0: But again, I get it. I get wagon. I get it.
26: They're a mode of transportation.
0: Mode of transportation.
26: That's what I'm
0: going to say. Yeah. A big physical mode.
26: You know, same, different pews in the same church.
0: I got
26: is what
0: you.
26: We're basically saying. All right. I've got Marcus Spears here for one more segment before we send him off to the rest of his Monday, which ends up with a Monday night countdown tonight prior to a big-time football game between the Giants and the Rams, which we'll preview in a moment. Also got to talk about your college football program and what that game was like this weekend.
0: I'd
26: be remiss if I did not talk about that with you. 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
0: Spears is a wagon.
26: Spears is a wagon. 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
7: 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Hastings football will host Northwestern of Iowa Saturday at 1. In volleyball, the Huskers will host Missouri in their makeup match Wednesday at 6 and welcome in Rutgers and Ohio State Friday and Saturday. Creighton will be at Seton Hall Friday and St. John's Saturday. UNK will host Emporia State Friday and Pitt State Saturday. The Hastings volleyball team will host Midland Wednesday and travel to Briarcliff Friday. In soccer, the Huskers are at Michigan State Thursday and Michigan on Sunday. UNK will return home to take on Missouri Southern Friday night and Central Missouri Sunday afternoon. And the Hastings College men and women will host Midland on Wednesday, Waldorf on Saturday. And that's a Sports Minute.
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25: You ran into this.
26: What do you love, Marcus Spears?
25: I love when people are who they are. Mm-hmm. You got some people that die, man. Wit is wit every single day of the week.
26: 1,000,000% agreed.
25: Yep.
26: While we're on the subject, Marcus Spears here on the Rich Eisen Show, our radio audience has returned. We're on the subject of being authentic.
25: Mm-hmm.
26: The Todd Monken soundbite, we already played it in hour one. We're going to play it again in hour two. We have to. We simply have to. Because we all know what's at stake here.
25: Absolutely.
26: The Browns are going home next week. We all know what the fan base's opinions of Deshaun Watson when he's not winning is.
25: Yep.
26: Or even if he is winning.
25: Yeah.
26: Well, but they really haven't tasted a win like the one that they saw on Sunday. And Watson was exactly what the Browns needed him to be. And then Monken stepped up to the podium with the Mike Tomlin talking about Juju Smith-Schuster's quote about the Browns as the Browns. Hit it.
2: Well, we needed it. Right? There's only so much you can talk about things in life, right? Ultimately, we're judged by wins and losses as coaches, and we're judged how we play on the field, right?
26: He works himself
2: up. Not the name on the back.
26: It's great.
2: Player's name on the back is based on how they play on the field, not their history, not what they've done in the past. It's what you do every week. It's the same as us. At this point now, it's all about winning, and it's them about winning their matchups and the players on the field. That's what it's all about. It's at that point, it's you out there and it's us collectively together. And I thought our guys did a great job of hanging together. We had a couple scuffles Wednesday, which is good. That's awesome, because guys didn't like it, right? They're a little pissed off, right? You got to be a little pissed off. Played awful. That wasn't the standard. Browns are going to Browns. That, okay, so the guys took that to heart. Thank you.
26: And it's a walk-off moment too.
5: Thank you.
26: How's that play in the locker room?
25: It plays for real. That's like that matters, right? Like coach went out there and said what he needed to say. He respects us as men that's trying to compete. That got me fired up. I was actually locked in on top of my. I've seen the sound. I didn't hear it because I've been knee deep in studying games. But that's the first time I've heard it, like the build up to it.
26: Yeah, because we only saw a lot of people just clipped off the end.
25: The end. But that's impressive, dude.
26: He worked himself up.
25: Yeah, that's impressive. Like, and coming off a win, you beat Tampa, too. That's not, you know, I like that from Todd Monken. I was leery of this, of hiring him in the beginning because of the Brown situation, not because Todd Monken can't coach. If you know anything about football, everybody respects Todd Monken and how he can coach.
26: Mm-hmm.
25: That message permeates beyond football, though. And I think it can resonate with those guys.
26: I mean, it was a massive W. Certainly when he's just like, you know, hey, I'm seeing some good things on film. And, you know, most of the fans were like, really?
25: Rich, people, look, man, football is one of the reasons why I feel football is the greatest game we have is because you never know what opportunity or what mishap is going to cost you from an opportunity to play for a championship or get in the playoffs. And I know we're talking about the Browns right now, and that may not be in the cards for them in the future.
26: Yes.
25: You have to celebrate these wins, man. I think people just – they are so hard to get. I think people think, like, oh, we're just going to roll it out there. I used to always say the margin between 1 and 15 and 15 is 1 is not as big as most people think it is. It's a couple plays throughout a game, and in that second half, the plays that Cleveland was able to make, the plays Deshaun was able to make, and pushing the ball down the field. By the way, these youngsters, Boston and Concepcion, they're going to be really good football players. It's going to matter whatever they do quarterback-wise going forward that they have those two in the clubhouse. But that's a huge win for the Cleveland Browns. The only issue I have with that win is I love Todd Bowles. This might be the biggest black eye on anything he's done in Tampa up until this point. So
26: Why? There's
25: always because you like this is not a game you can lose in Tampa. Especially coming off of Baker signing the contract, the things that it's just one that they don't think you lose in Tampa. Especially when you got guys and you bringing them to the party. It's not like you had any catastrophic injuries. It's not like people were missing. Like the defense gave up that much. Todd Bowles is a defensive guy. We ain't seen Deshaun Watson perform like that since 1965. and you get that given up with a defensive coach as head coach, that's a tough one for me with Todd. That's going to be a tough one to get over if you're making a decision about his future going forward.
26: Marcus Spears here on the Rich Eisen Show. You just said how tough it is to win in the National Football League, and you need to celebrate wins when you get them. So your message to the fan base of the 2-0 Philadelphia Eagles is what?
25: Celebrate, but also be cautiously optimistic.
26: Well, cautiously optimistic, I don't think are two words that Philadelphia Eagle fans are thinking right now.
25: So, Rich, here's the thing, right? Like, you go to Tennessee, you got to gut it out. You got to win a game late. Jalen got to make a game-winning drive, and he does, right? So hopefully it acquires some of the noise about your quarterback. But they got to make improvements like everybody else. Like, the offensive line in Philly is not the same as the one we got accustomed to from 3-4 years ago. Obviously, you lose Landon Dickerson. That's a big loss for them. Last year, they played a lot without their five guys, especially Lane. So it's a lot of things that you want to see improve in Philly. I just got a lot of confidence in the franchise understanding how to win those type of games. And history gives you a little bit of leeway. And I think Philly will be fine. And it ain't like it's world beaters in the NFC East right now. We'll find out more about the Giants tonight. But I think this division is going to be highly competitive, and Philly going to be right in the midst of it. And you got to get to the tournament, man. Like, you got to get to the tournament. And once you get to the tournament, all bets off.
26: What's your opinion of the NFC North now through 2 weeks? Caleb is week to week.
25: Yep.
26: Caleb's week to week. Carson Wentz is now basically, mm-hmm. Technically, Kyler Murray got the win in week one because that's the way things
25: work.
26: In the scorebook of the NFL. But Carson Wentz is basically 2-0.
25: Mm-hmm.
26: The Packers had to pull one out of their, orifice against the Jets. And the Lions, we just saw, they could easily be 0-2. What's your opinion of that division?
25: I'm so disappointed that Caleb has the missed time.
26: Because mm-hmm.
25: I think the Bears were ripened to take full advantage of that.
26: They were down 6-3 in the rain, even with Caleb before he got hurt.
25: Which I get it. And I understand it, but I'm going to give more credence to what Caleb Williams is
26: mm-hmm.
25: consistently. What I think I said before the season, it was going to turn into superstardom for him. I thought we were going to talk about Caleb Williams as a top five guy after this season. I thought he was going to make that significant of a jump. Give B-Flow and that defense a tremendous amount of credit. I mean, because in those elements, you got to stop the run. Yes. And they did a phenomenal job at not letting that break the backs of what this team was, keeping that offense in it just enough to go out and make a few plays. I want to get more news on Caleb and see when he can come back. I always get leery of muscle issues, like potential tears and all of that, because we know his movement is a big part of what makes that offense devastating. But I still believe Chicago is the formidable team in that division with Caleb. Now, I'm not going to sleep on Minnesota. And the reason why I won't is because defensively, they are going to perform like that, like they did this week, more consistently than giving up points and doing all of that. I don't know what you do when Kyler comes back. I'm sure they're going to put him back in the starting lineup. Hopefully he can get it going. But Justin Jefferson still play over there. And Aaron Jones, and defensively, they're going to continue to make plays. They not bereft the weapons on offense either. So I think Minnesota and Chicago might square that thing out. Now, Micah coming back, how much is that going to change for Green Bay? It's still up in the air, but I had Chicago going into the season as the team to come out of that North.
26: Yeah, I hear you. I chose the Lions, and then I –
25: Well, defensively, man, it hurts my heart because Kelvin Shepard is an LSU guy, the defensive coordinator.
26: Well, what's the scoop? How can they tighten the bolts here?
25: I mean, one, look, it's similar to Dallas for me. First week, the communication was awful. Again, week two, it was awful for Detroit as well, giving up uncovered touchdowns. You got injuries back there. Like, all of that stuff kind of rolls into it. There's reasons and there's excuses. I won't make excuses for a team giving up, not knowing assignments, not being in the right spots, and that's a lot of what's going on in Detroit defensively right now. It's just it's a mess. You know what's unfortunate about Detroit? I'm going to say it. It looks like that window of excitement is shedding really, really fast. Mm. And it's not because offensively they can't get it done. Defensively, they are far behind. And injuries have a part to play in that. But in this iteration of the NFL, man, you got to be able to get off the field and get your offense back the ball. And I just don't see it happening for them.
26: I got three teams for you. 1-1 Pittsburgh, 1-1 Baltimore, 0-2 Houston. Your biggest level of concern out of all three. Which one are you most concerned about? 1-1 Pittsburgh, 1-1 Baltimore, 0-2.
25: Well, I'm not concerned about Pittsburgh. I didn't expect them to do much anyway. Houston is my concern because Houston can't run the football. C.J. Stroud has thrown almost 100 passes in 2 weeks. I think he had like 96. You can't live like that.
26: Well, Montgomery had three touchdowns the week before.
25: The week one. But again, Rich, like last year, Houston couldn't run the football. And we came into the offseason not knowing if they should pay their quarterback because of dismal performances in the playoffs. You look at every team that has success, they have success on the ground. Every single team. I don't think C.J. Stroud is a bad quarterback. This is the first – last year in the playoffs, when we were in New England for the countdown, I said they should bench C.J. Stroud at halftime. I said they should bench him, let the backup come in who's played some time, and hopefully you can get out of here with a win and kind of reprogram your starter, and hopefully he can come back next week and be better. This pass game against Cincinnati, and I'm giving that defense a tremendous amount of credit. In the NFL, when you become one-dimensional, it's damn near impossible to win. And that's what they became first, second quarter. It's terrible, man. I'm concerned about Houston. That defense actually played a really good game in Houston. They got to Joe, sacked him, forced pressures, all of that type of stuff. And offensively, they couldn't move a muscle.
26: All right, before I let you go, we'll talk Monday night. But before we do, got to talk Saturday night.
25: Yeah.
26: LSU and Ole Miss. How'd you take that one in? Where were you? Home?
25: I was home.
26: You watch it by yourself? What do you got going?
25: I felt like some music was about to start.
26: No, I know. That's all right.
25: You know what? I am actually still okay. The one caveat I have is Leavitt is going to have to play more quarterback than being a scrambler. He missed some throws in that game that concerned me.
26: Well, the one at the end where, you know, the backup tight end backup is wide open and Herb Street kind of nailed it, saying he didn't reset his feet for an easy throw.
25: But again, Rich, I think that's because his first mind is to take off, right? Like you have to. You look at Trinidad Chambliss, quarterback for Ole Miss.
26: How good is he?
25: He played quarterback like Lane Kiffin would prefer you to play quarterback. And, yeah, it's cool when you're playing Clemson. Clemson is bad, by the way. All right. And it's cool when you're playing Louisiana Tech and you're scrambling around and you're doing all of that. Brother, you get the SEC play, you're going to have to make SEC throws from the pocket. You're going to have to put the ball on people. And I think right now he's so caught up in, let me go make this play, let me run around, be exciting. You got to make throws. Trinidad Chambliss made throws. It ain't like it looked like it was about to be a blowout. LSU is uberly talented, though.
26: I got to tell you, I thought you were coming back and winning that game. I even texted Chris. I'm just wondering by how many points is LSU?
25: Yes. I think if we could have played a little bit more quarterback,
26: yeah,
25: as opposed to wanting to be a scrambler and run around and make a few more throws, it could have been that way.
26: Are you happy with Lane? Because it looks better than the Brian Kelly.
25: I'm happy with him because he's embraced what LSU is.
26: Which is what?
25: Which is culture matters as much as winning games. Brian Kelly was like, nah, to hell with the culture.
26: He showed up almost cooking gumbo in half court of a basketball game.
25: Rich, you see, this is why we're going to have a lot of fun. me and you, like, we like them two kids at school that just sit back talking about people.
26: He's talking about his family.
25: Kelly was never a family. Yeah, the family.
26: Family.
25: Yeah, that's when they lost it. That's when he lost it.
26: He didn't even play a game.
25: Yeah, yep, that's when he lost
26: it. His first day there.
25: When he lost it, man. And I'm you know, LSU is in my heart, and I love my school.
26: Yes.
25: So I'm always trying to, like, be a little bit even keel. But you know when it's a problem. And it was a problem. Lane has brought back what LSU is supposed to be.
26: Which is what? Swagger?
25: Which is swagger, which is big brand, understanding the excitement around the game. He walked out against Louisiana Tech with Lil Boosie and Lil Wayne.
26: Yeah.
25: That's not even a big game.
26: Mm-hmm.
25: But it was a big festive LSU the way it's supposed to be game.
26: Right.
25: Now, we struggled in the first half, so I was like, don't bring Boosie and Wayne no more. But we finally took off and won.
26: I think we got a Lane soundbite. Here, go ahead and hit it.
5: It was just a lot, you know, coming in, and I'm sure that'll be criticized, whatever, but there's a lot of stuff. Like I said, 6 years here and a lot of things and a lot of life-changing experiences and a lot of really good people that helped me through some really hard times. I just thought I'd probably be more in, like, the competitive mode, you know, and just kind of embrace it, and it was just a little bit, I don't know, sometimes you can't predict your emotions. You know, I know that. Sometimes I don't act like it, but I got it. I'm a human too.
26: Mm. Sometimes I don't act like it.
11: Mm.
26: Okay.
25: He's 50, you know. Sometimes you kind of start doing a little self check evaluation.
26: Oh, interesting.
25: I thought Lane was solid in the game.
26: Hey, that was an outstanding football game.
25: Yeah, it was
26: that
25: great
26: was
25: game.
26: So much fun to watch, and the atmosphere was off the charts.
25: We got to get better quarterback play from the pocket.
26: Okay,
25: that's really what it boils down to.
26: All right, before I let you go, what does tonight look like to you?
25: I'm excited for the Giants. To be honest with you, I want to see if they can replicate what they did against Dallas. Now they're gonna get a team that the last outing we saw got physically beat at the line of scrimmage. Gave up a tremendous amount of plays, uncharacteristic offensively. I know Puka is out, so how would they compensate from that? But I don't think the Giants and the way they played was a fluke. I think physicality travels. I think the mentality travels. But more importantly, the way Jackson Dart played simple football was the most impressive thing to me against Dallas. Now, Dallas had their issues defensively, and maybe L.A. doesn't, but I got to believe that New York is going to come in here with a lot of confidence about the way they quarterback played and the way they were able to dominate the line of scrimmage.
26: What do you expect out of 99 tonight?
25: I expect 99 to be really good. It's going to take some time. Like, look, man, this still the NFL, but I think AD is going to have his impactful plays that's going to give us signs that once he gets in rhythm and once he gets going, there's going to be a problem, especially when 95 gets back, Myles Garrett. But I expect him to make some plays. I think I got him with a sack tonight. I think fresh legs and his ability. For him, that's like swimming. Like, you drop back and pass. It ain't like he forgot how to swim, dude. Like, he's strong as an ox. He's still fast. Footwork still crazy. He going to make some plays that's going to remind people, like, yes, I'm glad we got him back.
26: It's going to be, again, there's a ton of transplanted New Yorkers here in Los Angeles. Yeah. This just in, clearly I'm one of them.
25: Yeah.
26: And so there's going to be a lot of Giants fans in that building tonight. But Rams fans are going to show up. And if Donald makes one play, sort of like another 99 in Houston when J.J. Watt made plays, when Marshawn Lynch made plays in Seattle. It's like the Matrix. You're connected by a cable with the rest of humanity.
25: But to your point, Rich, what I don't want people to miss, miss with AD coming back, is that when you get into that huddle, it's like Aaron Donald on our team now.
26: Yeah.
25: Like, that changes the other 10. Right. And we not even talking about Miles being back yet. That's the excitement level. So I think more than his play, which he'll be fine, he'll get going at some point. It's just the guys around him are like, man, Aaron Donald really in this huddle right now. And that's going to Turner. That's going to affect him. Fisk, that's going to affect him. That's going to affect guys around him to play better. It's kind of like what Dexter Lawrence is doing in Cincy.
26: Interesting.
25: I feel like there are certain guys that not only calm you, but bring something out of you. And I think the reverence that these guys are going to have for Aaron Donald being back in the lineup, seeing him come back, especially if he make a play or two early, It's gonna give everybody else on that defense a lot of juice, and you may see a different Rams defense than you saw week one.
26: Monday night countdown later on this afternoon, Pacific Coast time, and then tonight, obviously, Monday night football. Marcus, this is so much fun.
25: Rich, this was amazing.
26: I look forward to next Monday when we're just zooming and then back here in week five. Yes, but sir. In the meantime, enjoy the double fist the green room, man. Get in there with both hands.
25: What was the ice cream again?
26: Oh, it's called CVT. I'll walk you.
11: You'll walk right,
26: okay, right there. Yeah, it's coming up. It's outstanding.
11: Also, Rich.
26: Yes, sir.
11: Swagoo has a lot of problems with Twitter/X, just like you.
26: Okay.
25: Oh, man.
26: Yeah, I'm about off.
25: I know we might not have time, but we'll talk about that.
26: We'll do about that next time.
11: You have to
26: This is just the beginning.
11: Yeah.
26: Back here on the Rich Eisen Show with your phone calls in just a moment.
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3: Good afternoon. This is your sports update on ESPN. I'm Brandon Shanahan. Monday Night Football coming your way later tonight as the Los Angeles Rams return to the continental United States after their disappointing season opener against the Rams in Australia to take on the new look New York Giants from SoFi Stadium. We'll send you out to Los Angeles for pregame coverage at 6 o'clock with kickoff at 7:15 right here on ESPN Tri-Cities. In college football over the weekend, the UNK football team dropped their third consecutive game to start the season after a 19-9 loss at Emporia State. UNK returns to Kearney for a matchup with Washburn Saturday afternoon. The Hastings college football team picked up a 34-17 win at Waldorf to improve to 2-1 on the season. Once again, they were led offensively by running back Caden Merriman, who finished the day with 32 carries for 168 yards and 2 touchdowns. The Broncos, who are now 2-1, will welcome in 13th-ranked Northwestern Saturday afternoon during homecoming weekends. The Nebraska football team wrapped up its non-conference late Saturday evening with a 34-7 win against North Dakota. Though as a defense, it's time to flex their muscle as they allow just 7 points from one of the most prolific FCS offenses. The Blackshirts picked up 5 sacks against North Dakota, which was the most since a 2024 showdown against Purdue. Donovan Jones said that was a big priority going into the game.
4: Yeah, I just think anytime we got the chance, we were taking advantage of it, and we still got to clean up some things and be more clean in that third and second half. But I think the boys came out and played, but got to step it up.
3: On the offensive side of the ball, Nebraska freshman Jamal Rule had another outstanding day with 15 carries, 119 total yards, 2 touchdowns, including this one from 55 yards out.
5: Hunter motions right, snap, turn left, handoff Rule up the middle, bounces left, shot out of a cannon, left numbers 40, 35, 30, left sideline 20, 15, 10, 5, all the way! Touchdown, Huskers!
3: The Huskers now turn their attention towards Big Ten play as they make the trip to East Lansing Saturday afternoon for a showdown against Michigan State. The top-ranked undefeated Nebraska volleyball team is back to work this week. First up is a rematch in a rescheduled contest against Missouri on Wednesday evening at 6 o'clock from the Bob Devaney Sports Center. Then the Huskers turn the page to Big Ten play, and we'll see Rutgers Friday night and Ohio State Saturday night. This has been your afternoon sports update on ESPN. I'm Brandon Shanahan.
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12: 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How does that compare over the past decade to wide receivers in their first game? 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
1: Another exciting week of high school sports begins Tuesday here on ESPN with high school volleyball. We'll be in Gibbon as the Buffaloes welcome in Shelton and Arcadia Loop City for a triangular getting underway at 5. More volleyball Thursday as Kearney Catholic and Lexington travel to Grand Island to take on Northwest at 5. And more high school football Friday, including Kearney Catholic Broken Bow on ESPN Kearney. But Tuesday, our week begins with high school volleyball. The Gibbon try as the Buffaloes host Shelton and Arcadia Loop City.
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3: Here's your Tri-Cities weather forecast. Slight chance for storms this afternoon. Otherwise, sunshine mixed with clouds at times. High temperatures reach up to 66. Winds out of the north, around 5 miles per hour. Slight chance of rain. Tonight, lows dip down to about 53. Cloudy skies expected. Slight chance for showers. Tomorrow, high of 64, cloudy. From the Weatherology Weather Center, I'm meteorologist Jennifer Wojcicki. Right now, it's 65 degrees.
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8: 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Whew. Wherever you are, send a hug and pour one out for the quarterback of NC State, C.J. Bailey. In Vanderbilt, this one was something else, man. I've never seen anything quite like it, where it's a 31-28 game, right? Is that what it was?
9: 31-28 with 6 seconds left.
8: 6 seconds to go. And backed up on their own end zone, pretty much. 6 seconds to go, all Bailey had to do was just go in his end zone, run around, and throw the ball down the field. And instead, he held on to it, and he fumbled it. And Vanderbilt recovered it.
9: In the end.
8: It was kind of a Twilight Zone convergence of too much time left on the clock for you to just knee it out or just run it. And there was not enough real estate for you to, I guess, run around before you threw it. If I'm NC State, I just run it out the back of the end zone, give 2 points, and then just punt it in the air. And
9: yeah, so there was 7 seconds left, or 6 seconds left, and it's 4th and 7. They're kind of on, like, the 6-yard line.
8: Never seen anything like it.
9: He just kind of runs around, goes to his left. There's, like, 3 seconds left, and then the ball gets punched out.
8: And Vanderbilt wins.
9: Unreal.
8: Just like they drew it up at Harvard Westlake back in the day, right, Coach? before we go, on Overreaction Monday, you're like, Carson Wentz should be the guy the rest of the year. And I'm like, I don't think Kevin O'Connell is going to do that. I know Wentz is a hot hand and he's won twice, but he is the backup to a guy that they really want to see. And they put a ton of time and effort into during the spring and the summer, to the point where they told J.J. McCarthy, you're now third string. And so It's also a tough message to the locker

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2: Here's your Tri-Cities weather forecast. Slight chance of thunderstorms this afternoon, otherwise a blend of clouds and sun. High of 66. North winds around 5 miles per hour. Slight chance for drizzle tonight. Lows dip down to about 53. Cloudy skies expected. Cloudy skies expected tomorrow. Slight chance for drizzle. High temperatures reach up to 64. From the Weatherology Weather Center, I'm meteorologist Jennifer Wojcicki. Right now, it's 68 degrees.

0: It is, and they're traveling across the country. They've been dealing with, you know, everything that happened in Australia. They're not healthy. So this is a big game in terms of them to figure out where they are. Because if you lose this game, Matt, there are going to be a lot of questions about the Rams moving forward.
1: Yes.
0: Aaron Donald isn't, you know, whenever he's going to come back and help this team. Myles Garrett injured. Matthew Stafford didn't look great in Australia. Like, who are these Rams? We don't know the answer to that. And if you lose this game, which you could,
1: yeah,
0: that's going to change the conversation about the Rams.
1: And it'll also be still more second-guessing of the way they handled the first game. Because, yes, you know, part of the reason they did what they did in the first game is they wanted to minimize the impact in week two and week three.
0: Yeah, but
1: if they don't play well, then they will have, you know, bungled it on multiple fronts.
0: Well, then you don't want to be a team that thinks you're smarter than everybody,
1: yes,
0: which is what the Australia thing, how that came off. Like, I think it came off like arrogance, mm-hmm, that the Rams somehow knew more about international travel than everybody else. Everyone else said, don't do it this way, and yet they still did it. And now if this bleeds into another loss, there are going to be a lot of questions about what happens with this team. You have an aging quarterback. You know, you have a lot of things you got to figure out if you lose this game.
1: Matt Myron, by the way, we were in the ESPN Radio Pick'em Challenge. We went 1-2. We won with the Patriots.
0: Yeah.
1: But we lost with the Texans and Jags. I thought we'd have the Jags. The Broncos had a comeback there. The Texans really never gave it to us. So let's do the one tonight. You taking Rams to cover the 6.5 or the Giants?
0: I will take the Rams to cover. I just think this will be a moment where they realize they got to maybe remind themselves that they're contenders. And that NFC West at the top, at least, Matt, the Seahawks are great. The 49ers look really good, too. They got to win tonight.
1: Yeah, I'm going to take the Rams to cover. I think they're going to – if they are for real and a Super Bowl contender, then they win tonight. And I think if they win, they go ahead and cover. You know, it was always ridiculous to think they could go undefeated, as Mr. 68% believed. But there was – I still believe this team is very, very good. So I think they are going to get the victory. Thank you, folks, very much for listening. Freddie and Harry are next. This is Matt Myron. 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
2: 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I'm Doug Duda with a sports update on ESPN, your home for Monday Night Football. And the New York Giants are at the Los Angeles Rams. Pregame at 6, kickoff tonight is set for 7:15. No major changes in this week's college football poll. In the top three, it's still Texas, followed by Georgia and Notre Dame. Ole Miss moved up to fourth, and Indiana, Miami, and Ohio State. Four other Big Ten teams are rated. Penn State 13th, Iowa 17th, Michigan 18th, and Oregon 20th. The Huskers are even receiving some votes after a 3-0 non-conference run that ended with a 34-7 win over North Dakota on Saturday night. Once again, Jamal Rule, 119 yards and 2 touchdowns in the game. Head coach Matt Rule on what's next for him as they move into conference play.
3: You know, just for Jamal, it's just stacking weeks. We've been very intentional about not overrunning him early. I think the unique thing about Jamal is he has great running back instincts and he's got great burst. My favorite play for him on Saturday was the screen, because he's had some plays early in the year where he got to the sideline and just tried to outrun the guy to the sideline, and that can work sometimes but not all the time. And he squared the guy up and he got an extra 15 yards. So he's just every week is learning from what he did the week before.
2: Rule said Carter Nelson is out for this week. His long-term status remained to be seen, as he did not specify the injury, only to say it wasn't a torn ACL and they hope to have him back. Now, Nebraska plays at Michigan State 4 o'clock this Saturday right here on ESPN and the Big Ten Network. And Nebraska's next home game against Maryland on October the 3rd will kick off at 3 o'clock and be here on ESPN and Fox Sports 1. after their 19-9 win over UNK on Saturday, a move all the way up to number 12 in this week's Division II college football poll for Emporia State. They're off to a 4-0 start. Also in the rankings, Northwest Missouri State holds on to number 7. Fort Hays State just outside of the rankings. They would be 29th. The Lopers will be taking on Washburn this Saturday at 1 o'clock. For Hastings, they're 2-1 and will be hosting Northwest of Iowa for homecoming. In volleyball, Nebraska remains number 1, still 48 first-place votes. Pittsburgh number 2 with 15. Huskers had two four-set victories in the Emeritus Players Challenge and got to play everybody yesterday against Florida Gulf Coast and had a good finish after losing the third set. Head coach Danny Busboom Kelly.
4: Just a mental response, and you know, honestly, started ball handling much better. And Campbell is, you know, one of the best setters in the country, especially when she gets the ball on top of her head and she can make things happen. So once we started getting it high and letting her do her thing, I thought the offense felt easy.
2: The makeup match with Missouri is coming up on Wednesday night at 6 o'clock at the Devaney Center for Creighton. They've lost 6 of their last 7. They're 5-7 and fall to number 25 in the coaches' poll. They open up conference play on the road this weekend. They fell to defending national champion Texas A&M yesterday. Well, Nebraska basketball practice gets underway this week, and head coaches Fred Hoiberg and Amy Williams spoke today. And for both, they have some players coming off injury. Connor Asijan for Coach Fred Hoiberg.
5: He's doing great. He hadn't had any restriction as far as his reps and, you know, what type of load we've gotten. We were a little bit careful early with him, but that wasn't because of the ankle. It was more just to get him back in game shape. But he has practices where he's the best shooter on the floor. He got a lot stronger when he had the injury because he lived in the weight room.
2: Coach Amy Williams, couple of players coming off injury. Natalie Potts, and the second time back for Allison Widener.
6: It's been really incredible to watch. Obviously, I get a little teary sometimes just because I know everything she's been through. So to have her back in practice and competing, and when she, you know, gets to the bucket and finishes an and one, and her teammates are chest bumping her, and it's just inspiring.
2: High school softball, Kearney, a couple of makeup games today at Patriot Park. They have defeated Seward by a score of 7-4 and are now taking on Lincoln Standing Bear. Also, Kearney Catholic hosting St. Cecilia in a top 10 matchup. Adams Central hosting Gothenburg. Northwest is at York. Central City hosting Ord and Southern Valley Alma in a triangular. And that is a look at sports.
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11: Congratulations to Ole Miss as they beat rival Lane Kiffin LSU on Saturday night in what was billed the game of the year. We saw it on ABC, 32-24. But even more so, a congratulations to Trinidad Chambliss for being the best player on the field, as well as the fans who did not get involved in this game relative to doing anything that would cross the line. They let the game speak for itself. Now they spoke. They certainly had what to say and chant towards LSU head coach and their former head coach Lane Kiffin. But when any game on field product speaks for itself when it comes to Lane Kiffin as a head football coach, usually in those moments against big teams, he loses the game. That's what happened on Saturday night. At some point, we have to acknowledge he is a brilliant marketer of himself and his program. But as a college football head coach, he's fine at best. 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
11: The story of the second Sunday of the NFL season unfortunately surrounds injuries, and it dates back to the 2024 draft. Number one overall pick, Caleb Williams, Chicago Bears. Now, they weren't playing well before his injury. They lose 9-3 to the Vikings. He gets hurt. He hurts his hamstring, and the Chicago Bears are now going to be at a deficit in his absence. We can no longer think about them necessarily as the number one overall seed. We can't think about him as an MVP, and sadly, we cannot think about them setting a scoring record. But maybe the more interesting one of the two, believe it or not, is the unfortunate injury to Jaden Daniels as he hurts his elbow for the Washington Commanders. And so many people, including Michelle Smallman of Unsportsmanlike, 6 to 10 a.m. Eastern, say that Daniels changed an entire organization. That was correct for 1 year. But tragically, sports-wise, the last 2 years, he's been hurt. So as we look back at that year, that rookie season, which was one of the greatest rookie seasons, if not the greatest ever, the reality is he may have just...
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2: 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We'll be in Gibbon as the Buffaloes welcome in Shelton and Arcadia Loop City for a triangular getting underway at 5. 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
19: Welcome to it, Mondays. Here it is, the Average Joe Sports Show, powered by Sartor Heyman Jewelers. Hope you're well. Hope you got your sleeves rolled up for Big Ten play, big boy football, and, of course, a chance to see where Nebraska's at going into and kicking off. Elijah, when's the last time Nebraska won a conference opener? And it was a bit of a bloodbath. Come from behind victory, Wandale Robinson. 2019 at Illinois, that shootout 42-38.
20: Oh, man, that is a lot longer than I thought it was going to be.
19: Think about it, because you lost in COVID to Ohio State.
20: And then 2021, you lost to Illinois in the game that was supposed to be in Dublin.
19: Right, the Pig Farmer ball game where he kicked off his Illinois tenure with a win in the Cam Taylor Britt safety.
20: And then the next year was the last win of the Pat Fitzgerald era at Northwestern in Dublin.
19: The international incident.
20: Yeah.
19: And then you got to fast forward, I think, to the Minnesota opener.
20: Matt Rule's first game,
19: in 23, where you lost that one 13-10.
20: Where you blew it late.
19: Yeah. And then 2024. Haven't had a Big Ten opening win for conference play since 2019.
20: Yeah, because 2024 was Illinois at home on Friday night.
19: Right, the overtime game.
20: Yeah.
19: And then 2025 last year was Michigan. 30-27. So been a long time coming if it happens
20: Husker
19: Saturday.
20: Fans, after a win against North Dakota, Schmitty's starting off the show having Husker fans reach for the whiskey. 4 o'clock.
19: I want Average Joe's to reach for the whiskey Mondays at 4 anyway. You're going to need it for the week that is. But No, I'm interested to see where this team's at. Bowl projections now have Nebraska v. A&M per Brett McMurphy in Nashville. Junior's happy.
20: Bowl.
19: Yeah, the Trev Bowl. Well, we did it for basketball. Why not do it for football? Some thoughts on Michigan State post Notre Dame. We touched on a little bit with the Sunday Live yesterday and then a bit on the weekend edition and Real Red Reaction. But, you know, two teams going into this opener in different spots. Nebraska, obviously untested but confident. I mean, they're part of the 200-200 club. I mean, they're running for two bills. They're throwing for two bills. They're very balanced. They're physical. The defense has continued to make strides through 3 weeks and really did a number on an offense that was supposed to cause some problems, cause some fits, no pun intended. And now, you know, you get to take all of this work on the road, and you want to start off on the right foot. Line that's out right now is 4.5. Nebraska's favored. I kind of expect a tight one. We've got all week to kind of talk ourselves on or off the ledge with this, but I think it's a win you gotta have, man. If you're Nebraska, I don't want to start that already for 2026, but. Based on where both programs are at right now, you don't want to go stub your toe with this with a long, long road ahead. Numbers to get in at 489-1240, 489-1240, or 800-825-5865. You want to jump in the stream, do it. YouTube 7 days a week with the Average Joe Sports Show. 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The Twitter handle is also streaming the show, AJ Sports Radio. Spotify, iTunes, Google Play on demand for you with the audio download. So Nebraska and Michigan State, we'll hear from Matt Rhule coming up. Tim Verghese, Herd at Sports, on the way in about 15 minutes. Get Tim's take on things as Nebraska heads off to East Lansing in hour two. Mr. Blackshirt himself, Charlie McBride, a Monday with Charlie. And then Jay Moore going to join us, Husker and NFL are, of course, part of the Husker Network and Big Red Wrap-Up. So all sorts of coverage today. Going to be a good week. Pretty intriguing games across the slate. A lot of do-or-die week four ball games for a lot of different programs. But this one kind of also fits into that category, not on a national scale. But honestly, do-or-die with where do you want to kind of fit in and keep climbing when it comes to this middle pack of the conference. You've got Iowa, Michigan this week that's very entertaining. UCLA's got to travel east to take on Maryland, who got donkey slapped by old Big Game James. He hates Maryland for not hiring him, and he will unleash his fury any chance he gets. And then there's Nebraska, Michigan State with, Fitz. I'll say this. This was my impression after the Notre Dame game, and we'll hear Fitz in 2 seconds here after the loss, and you know he didn't have his 30 minutes to cool off after losing to Notre Dame. But what I saw, kind of body language from that team. Think of the stuff Michigan State's been through: 3 ADs and 3 coaches in the last 5 years, 4 years, maybe even it's 3 for 3, if you want to get down to it. And listen, it's dangerous. It's what makes Saturday more dangerous. Not that Michigan State's got some fellas, not that it's on the road, but what makes it dangerous is probably a lot more buy-in for Michigan State's players than maybe before the Notre Dame game. They didn't win, but they played well, and this guy fits. Right, been out of the league 3 years. What he told us to do, we didn't get done. But we had a chance. We were in it way deeper than Vegas supposed. And that is that will lend itself to, okay, maybe you give a little bit more attention. Maybe you give a little bit more effort. Maybe you get a bounce your way versus them getting smoked 45-3. They were in the fight for a long, long while, and that can breed a little bit of energy that can you want to take it out on somebody who's your next opponent. Not that this is going to be a blowout Saturday, but it could be one of those early program flip wins. Now, it wasn't a win, but it was a program flip moment where, all right, I see this guy working and he kind of knows what he's talking about. So the way they played and competed against Notre Dame is just going to make them that much more difficult on Saturday.
20: Well, and it feels like a swing game for this Michigan State team in terms of can we exceed expectations this year, or are we just fighting to try to set ourselves up for 2027? Because you look ahead at their schedule, it's not horrible. It's doable. But
19: where do you go post-Notre Dame with it?
20: You worry, though, you lose to Notre Dame, you lose at home in the Big Ten home opener, the Big Ten opener, I should say, but the Big Ten home opener against Nebraska. Yeah. And then you start looking ahead where Wisconsin looks better this year, not great, but I think they look better than they have in years past. Illinois, Northwestern, and then, yeah, the close to the season. UCLA at UCLA, which is a tough road game to go cross country. Then you're at Michigan, who doesn't look as good as maybe thought they would this year, but their defense is still lights out. Washington, Oregon, and then you close the year at Rutgers, where if you don't start stacking some wins soon, looking at the Nebraska, Wisconsin, Illinois, Northwestern stretch of games, mm-hmm. you're at risk of not making a bowl game here in your first season as head coach. And I think there will be a little bit of pressure on the team in that sense that they know, hey, you got to start making your hay early because the schedule's not getting any easier.
19: It's not. And right now, can you keep a hold of momentum if you're Nebraska the way you've started? Can you grasp some momentum if you're Michigan State after that loss? Here is Coach Fitzgerald after the Notre Dame game.
0: And execute cleanly. So I'm really pissed off right now, to be quite honest with you. We got a darn good group of guys in there. They're going to stick together. They're going to work together. We didn't give ourselves a chance with our self-inflicted wounds. We got to get those things fixed. It wasn't like there was a lot of us. We just got beat one-on-one. So we got to look at the fundamental. We got to look at the technique. We got to look at some of the matchups. Maybe we put our guys in that maybe we shouldn't have as coaches first and foremost. And then we got to play a cleaner game. You can't lose the turnover ratio on the road. You can't give up explosive plays. You can't give up negative plays like we did. And you know, it just we didn't make the plays we needed to make down the stretch to win this football game. So.
19: So he didn't go off on execution per se, and he is the first, and he's always done this as a coach. He has always said we, not they, not the guys. He has not, you know, pointed the finger at the players. It's finger and thumb deal, right? Is how I'll term it.
20: Well, and that continued in his press conference today where he talked about the things that went wrong and he closed that statement. And it was all we statements, what we didn't do. And he said, and it's my job as a head coach to get these things right. It's who he's always been. He's ultimate accountability guy.
19: What's he say about Nebraska? Cut 8 fits his take on the Big Red, what he's seen through three games.
0: I mean, Matt's done a terrific job at Baylor, building that program really to, you know, from the ground up. And, you know, when they hired him, I remember going, that's a great hire. You know, there's a toughness, there's a grit, there's definitely an identity to the way that they want to play. The change in defense, I mean, they're flying around. They're creating a ton of havoc. They're really well coordinated on defense, too, just like on offense. It's just a different team. It's completely different than on the kick game. They're playing really fast and really physical with the all Big Ten level return guy. I mean, like, they've got weapons everywhere. They can score every time you kick it or punt it to them, and they can score every time they're on offense with anybody they give the ball to. So this is as good of a Nebraska team as I've seen in a long time. I think they're very confident. I think they're very well coached, and they deserve to be confident because they're playing at a very high level.
19: You've said from the get-go that's what the warm-up acts have been. It's a chance to build some confidence. Right now we've got Lowdown telling us that he is seeing Nebraska at -5.5. That's out there. Game Dog checks in with Sparty's D-line. Game Dog, don't disagree that it is absolutely going to be a big-time test. I mean, Cohen and the linebacker, both those guys can make it a long day for Nebraska. And I'm interested to see if Nebraska's run game translates. It's been great to see Nebraska play with both facets of the offense, the pass game, the run game, and do it whenever they've wanted. But, man, it's It's another thing doing it against that Spartan dog defense. And they're not the 85 Bears. I understand that. But they're talented and physical. Calandria's been stirring the drink. Fitz praise for Calandria at quarterback.
0: Yeah, he's very athletic. He's dynamic, to be quite honest with you. He could take it to the house if you're not gap sound and not rush lane conscious. He made a great run last week where he trucked a guy on the boundary, and it was like, you know, you could just see the enthusiasm went up, probably, I'm sure, in Memorial Stadium to a fever pitch. I mean, it was a heck of a run, and then to see how tough he was lowering his shoulder. You know, you can just tell he's a gamer, and he understands Dana's offense. He's putting the ball in playmakers' hands. He's making really good decisions with the ball. He's not putting it in harm's way. He's got a big-time arm. He can make all the throws. So he's a complete dual-threat quarterback. But I think, you know, they don't give away player of the year in a conference, right? Yeah, that's earned. And so he's got, you know, high-level play now as you go back to watch last year's tape, which we did over the summer. And now, you know, these first 3 weeks, I mean, he is an elite-level quarterback, and he presents problems with his legs. He presents problems with his arm. He puts him in the right plays. I mean, there's just – they're completely different, in my opinion, after watching the tape last year to watching the first three games. They're all in sync. Everybody's in sync offensively. They're operating at a very high level. The O-line's playing very good. The young back reminds me of Lawrence Phillips. Big, explosive, athletic. He's had incredible runs. They got multiple guys. Barney and Gilmer on the outside, to me, are as challenging of guys that we've seen. So I think they're a complete offense for sure.
19: You mentioned Joe's reaching for the booze at 4:07 p.m. in the afternoon when I talked about Nebraska not having a conference win to open conference play since 2019. You get an LP comp kind of mixed in there. From a power and speed standpoint, I guess, but I never went LP just because, you know, Lawrence's running style was so different. Now, Lawrence did go for like 212 yards in East Lansing back in 95.
20: That was a long day.
19: Before he made the trip home, yes. I should have left him in East Lansing.
20: Yeah, Lawrence accomplished a lot that day.
19: He didn't. Yeah, not all good.
20: Not mostly bad.
19: Yeah, very much so.
20: I think the bad outshines the good.
19: Yes, yeah.
20: Big day.
19: When you look at that day in history, it's not Lawrence Phillips ran for 212 yards.
20: No,
19: it's not. We'll get some thoughts from Tim Verghese here on this upcoming matchup. How's Nebraska doing on the recruiting trail? And you know what? Some excitement, some high hopes for Husker fans, and don't have quite the tally on the travel party going to East Lansing when we were up there 2 years ago. Good Nebraska representation. Tough ball game. I think they lost that one 20-17. That was the Harburg was playing quarterback. And
20: did Nebraska score that many points?
19: I think they did.
20: That was like 14-10.
19: Well, forever in a day, it was. There was field goals. There was the one trapped touchdown that was good that they called for Michigan State, but Harburg scrambled for like 70 yards to cut it. Yeah. It had been 20-10 most of the day.
20: Final score was 20-17.
19: But
20: there's also that really bad missed PI on Malachi Coleman, if you remember that one.
19: Yes. Malachi got tackled without the football. Tim Verghese, on the way. Good to have you on a Monday with the Average Joes.
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21: CNN, MS Now, and Politico have been banned from the White House by President Trump, and they're suing to get back access. Treasury Secretary Scott Bessent says AI developers can't come crawling to the White House for any liability action against them. Lots of street closures start today with lots of traffic headaches, but KFOR will keep you connected to the best routes. 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
19: 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Tim, we were talking here to start the show. Tim Verghese with us, Erdat Sports, at Tim Verghese on Twitter. It's not been since 1979, but it's been a long old time since Nebraska has rock and rolled with a win to start conference play, my friend. 2019 at Illinois, more than due to try and go get one at East Lansing. How are you feeling, bud, with this Nebraska squad as they go into Michigan State this week? Let's start there.
5: I'm just kind of watching through Michigan State Notre Dame actually while just before I hopped on here, just watching through that again. I watched it briefly yesterday, watching it over again right now, just a condensed version of the game. And, you know, I mean, I think Nebraska is the better team offensively, defensively. I think Nebraska's walking in here is the better team. I mean, I said it in the office today, I'd probably put this thing at a 11 point spread, but I'm giving probably 7 points, you know, kind of here and there for special teams. I mean, that's going to be the gap. I think that's what's going to decide this game. I think Nebraska is the better offense. I think Nebraska is at least on par from a defensive standpoint. And but the gap here and where Nebraska could find himself slipping up is going to be that special teams aspect of it, where I don't think Nebraska's shown enough there. And you're going up against the LeVar Woods coach unit. So, now, that said, I do think there's some level of gamesmanship. We saw a different look from the punt return unit every time on Saturday. And I wondered a little bit if there is something of Nebraska has a lot of faith in the guy back there, Ja'Cory Barney Jr., and just want to keep that picture murky for Michigan State this weekend. So I think Nebraska is going to be able to pull this off, and I think Nebraska is going to be able to go into East Lansing and win, but it may be closer than anyone feels comfortable with because Nebraska just doesn't have a special teams advantage here.
20: What are the things, if you put special teams to the side, because we all know LeVar Woods, what he's done across his entire career at Iowa and what we're expecting from him at Michigan State, I mean, look at the offense and the defense. Is there any parts of those two units that worry you, that you think they could be a test for Nebraska and the type of things that could lead Michigan State to a victory?
5: Yeah, so, I mean, offensive line, I think, I mean, I just tweeted it, but Kenny Storrs Jr. for Michigan State's been a handful this season, and he's been in the backfield, you know, a lot. He was in the backfield a lot against Notre Dame, and he's going to be a handful for Gunnar Gutulu, who I think if you were to point to one member of this starting five that you still have some questions about coming out of non-con play, it's Gutulu. And so I would probably start there. And then the other part is like, I don't think Nebraska's fully set in the secondary. This isn't a week where I think it's going to hurt them, but it could, especially because I don't think they're super buttoned up at the third level at the safety spot. And, Michigan State was able to get over the top on a Notre Dame defense, and a Notre Dame secondary, I think, is much better than Nebraska's, and one of the best secondaries in the country. And now that said, this is not a Michigan State offense or a Michigan State wide receiver room that I think can win one-on-ones consistently. I do think Nebraska's going to be able to keep the passing game in check, but this is going to be a game about, like Rule talked about, of execution. And for Michigan State's offense, you know, it may take 2-3 explosives for them to turn this game around. And that's what Nebraska has to work to prevent. And that's going to be my question, is can that opposite, the corner opposite Andrew Marshall, whoever is out there, can the safety opposite Jameer Khan, whoever is out there, can they keep and help keep this Michigan State offense in check?
19: It's Timber Geese with us, heard at Sports, at Timber Geese on Twitter, talking Nebraska and Michigan State. With Michigan State, they were very gritty against Notre Dame. They hung in for longer than many expected. I think we were touching on, too, last segment, that this is kind of that momentum game. Can Nebraska keep momentum after a 3-0 start? Can Michigan State grab it? Because I know they lost, and I know that they don't hand out ribbons in East Lansing, but there's a, to me, just watching that team come off and watching the coach, he looked very proud of them while saying all the right things about how he's ticked off that they didn't do X, Y, and Z. But they look, based off of the Notre Dame challenge, they look ahead of schedule through three games.
5: Yeah, I mean, absolutely. I mean, I think, Chris, you and I talked about this, you know, this offseason. This isn't a very good roster on paper. So he's making a lot out of, you know, kind of just what he's inherited and you know, some quick addition transfers, but he really hasn't really had time to. This isn't his full roster. You know, these are guys that he's inherited and, you know, a group that came together very quickly. So, yeah, I mean, he should be proud of that unit. I think what the tenor of the Michigan State fan base, what Nebraska's going to feel on Saturday is a fan base that is pretty encouraged by what they've seen through three games. And you know, they're getting their first conference game in the Pat Fitzgerald era. I think they're going to be pretty energetic about it. It's going to be a bring your own juice kind of environment for Nebraska, where they're going to have to be, you know, they're going to have to bring their own juice a little bit. And yeah, absolutely. I mean, they have to, they're 3-0. The team, Nebraska should be feeling good. They can't just stroll in here. They can't expect that. I mean, they've had a chance to kind of, they strolled in on Saturday and won, but they're going to have to stay on top of things if they want to win on Saturday. This is not a gimme. We're in conference play. Nothing's gimme anymore. Certainly this weekend's not a gimme game. And Nebraska fans, Nebraska should know this, having gone up against Pat Fitzgerald as many times as they have.
20: Tim, what do you think Nebraska needs from their offense? Pat Fitzgerald, super complimentary of that Husker offense during his press conference, from Calandria to the wide receivers to Holgerson to Jamal Rule. I mean, he was just gushing praise for this Husker offense. What do you think the Husker offense needs to put together on Saturday in order to go and beat a Michigan State team that you know is going to be physical at the point of attack and you know has a pretty salty defensive line?
5: Yeah, so what I'm looking for, obviously just consistent balanced attack. I think Nebraska's done a good job from an analytics standpoint of, you know, they're not just creating explosives, they're moving the ball consistently. You know, they are a team that's able to kind of sit on the ball and dominate time of possession, again, against lesser competition to this point. But I think their ability to potentially do that against Michigan State will teach us some lessons on what exactly this offense is and what they can do as we get even deeper into conference play. So I'm looking to see, can Nebraska just run the ball consistently? Can they live out of chain moving plays rather than explosives on Saturday? You know, can they play within the offense? Do they need explosives to move the ball? Because I don't think they will. I think they're going to be able to move the ball consistently. I think they have the offense. I'm going to say something crazy. It may sound crazy. I've watched this Notre Dame Michigan State through the first half at least twice now. I think Nebraska has more. Is a better rushing attack than Notre Dame this year. And that may sound crazy considering Notre Dame just sent two running backs in the first round, but they did just send two running backs in the first round. They're replacing two first-round running backs. It's not a group that the group there, I don't love them. I think Nolan James Jr. is the best of that group. But, I think Nebraska, between Jamal Rule, Mekhi Nelson, Isaiah Mosey, has a more potent rushing attack. You add in what Kalandia brings you as a runner as well. I think they have a more potent rushing attack. And they should be able to, even if it may not happen early, as the game goes on, they should be able to get what they want on the ground. That's what I'm looking for, and that'll tell me a lot about what this offense will be able to do as we get deeper into conference play.
20: Let's spend a moment on Jamal Rule, Tim, because through three games, in my eyes, it's clear he is the number one threat in that running back room. He is the RB1, and I'm expecting him to get the most carries in that group on Saturday. What growth have you seen from him through three games, and what do you want to see him continue to get better at?
5: Yeah, I mean, growth through three games, it's just he's running with a little more power, feels like. It feels like, and that's something that we really started to see this last week. I think his understanding, he's always seen it the best of the three, but I think he's seeing it faster. I mean, week one compared to week three, just in terms of how fast he's hitting the hole and attacking it, that's improved. I think areas for him is still he plays a little high. That's going to be natural for a guy who's on the north side of 6 foot. So just playing lower and continuing to run low, play with good pad level is going to be something I'm watching for with him. I think for him, he could afford to be a little more elusive. I think he's done a good job of running through contact. He's not Emmett. You know, he's going to run through contact. He's willing to do that. But want to see him just kind of add that aspect of his game too, where, you know, you don't have to end every play with taking a big hit. You know, you can, like Emmett does a good job of contact avoidance. I'm looking for him to improve in that regard. But, I mean, shoot, he's a freshman and he's well ahead of even, like, I mean, I think I was, I had pretty lofty expectations for him, but he's even ahead of, you know, schedule as far as what I had expected for him.
6: He's on pace for 1,200 yards.
5: that's a freshman, nuts, right?
6: That's Amon Green numbers. I mean, that's...
5: Yeah, I mean, it says a lot. Look, my dad's a Nebraska fan. He grew up. I mean, the reason I'm around this program, it was because of my dad. And, I caught up with him on Sunday, and he was just like, you know, and this is completely, he doesn't listen to, and even me, he doesn't listen to me. Like, he doesn't listen to any media whatsoever. He's completely unprompted. He's like, you know, Jamal reminds me of Amon Green a little bit. He's before your time. He was telling me, I'm like, Dad, I know who Amon Green is. Don't worry. But we were talking through that a little bit, and that's been the comp that's been out there. It's hard not to see that now, right? I mean, we're three games into this. He's yet to go up against a Power 4 team, but like that comp is out there and it's been made a couple of times. And
6: what do you think of Fitz's comp? He reminds him of Lawrence Phillips.
5: That is something, huh?
20: We hope he's talking about football.
6: Yes. I mean,
5: now I will say this. I think Jamal can move, and Jamal clearly has that, you know, kind of home run hitting speed. I don't know if the suddenness is there, like Lawrence has like that electricity where
6: he has power, speed, and elusive. I mean, he has it all. He had it all.
5: Yeah.
6: He had it.
5: I don't think Jamal's to that level. I think that's a little lofty, but understand what he's saying just in the sense that, I mean, from day one, just wow, that guy clearly has something different than the rest in the room.
6: Well, listen, I'm glad that Nebraska has gotten all the backs involved, right? I'm glad Nebraska's been able to use Mekhi's burst in the offense. I'm glad that, you know, Mosey continues to grow at running back. I thought Ives looked good with his limited touches, but he's looking different. But there's a gap for me, and I think a lot of folks, between Rule and then the rest of the guys. You're going to need all of them. I totally understand that. And they're pretty interchangeable with what Dana wants to do. Tim, I'm going to ask you your favorite question. You got time for a little more?
5: Of course.
6: A little
5: course.
6: Overtime? Tim's like, hey, I'm billing you by the minute, dude. So it works. But a little bit more, Tim Vergese, some OT with Tim Vergese. We'll get some thoughts on the recruiting front. And then Michigan State's little change-up in Cam Fanchner. We'll talk about that element here as the Average Joe Monday continues.
11: Of injuries for the man that was supposed to change a franchise. For the ESPN Radio Sports Beat, I'm Evan Cohen.

0: Center.
1: I'm Nick DeLuca. Falcons naming Michael Penix their starter for Thursday night. Penix will make his return to play against the Packers. Will be his first start since tearing his ACL in Week 11 back in November. Cooper Rush struggled at a pair of starts to open the season, throwing a touchdown and four interceptions. Was benched for rookie Jack Strand in yesterday's loss. Falcons still looking for their first trip to the red zone so far this season. See if they can accomplish that on Thursday night. Elsewhere, Bears quarterback Caleb Williams avoiding a major injury, considered week to week after hurting his hamstring in yesterday's loss to the Vikings. Head coach Ben Johnson saying he doesn't believe Williams will practice this week. Wouldn't rule him out yet for Monday night. Commanders quarterback Jaden Daniels suffered a dislocated elbow in yesterday's loss to the Cowboys. MRI showing no ligament damage. Daniels will see a specialist. Still no timeline on a potential return. In baseball, Cubs star Alex Bregman suffered multiple facial fractures after being struck by a foul ball standing on deck yesterday.
2: If you run a small business.
3: Hey, it's Dave Greek with News Channel Nebraska. Coming up tonight on NCN, an assisted living facility in Kearney, open for almost 40 years, has closed down permanently. Plus, a teen getting ready to be sentenced tomorrow in the May 2025 crash in Hastings has gotten four driving offenses this year alone.
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7: Big thanks. Timber Geese continues on with us some overtime at Timber Geese on Twitter, heard at Sports. And Tim, questions in the stream about Mr. Calandria, and he has been the difference, right? It's been pointed out by Coach Fitz. It's been talked about by Matt Rhule. The fan base is excited about what Calandria brings. He's been uber efficient. He's been explosive. And he's got that dual threat ability. He's taking care of the football. And I think the tape at UNLV at times, in some of those bigger games, it's not that he was careless, but, you know, some of the better competition he played, that's where he had some turnover issues. And then he's a guy that had to climb his way back up through the Mountain West at UNLV after a tough go at taking care of the football at Virginia. Any prognostication with Calandria on Saturday, with the jump in competition, does he turn into a different guy, or do you think he stays the same guy that's efficient, that's just making big plays slash the right play, or do you think there's a little more risk it with him on Saturday?
8: I mean, one minor note coming out of Saturday for me was it felt like Calandria, while efficient and did a good job of keeping the ball out of harm's way for the most part, did have an uptick in, I would consider turnover worthy throws or turnover plays. And so there's a relative level of concern when you have a guy who has that history of that. And right now he's playing very dialed, very efficient, but you wonder, okay, against a defense that is going to try and disguise some things and is going to play you tight. I mean, this is a defense that's going to want to play man and want to play, you know, want to press too. does he get fooled? You know, is he, is it going to be one of those things where he has an idea of where he wants to go with this pre-snap and is working through things so fast he doesn't even take a second to say, oh, the DB's right there, you know, in front of this play. So that's what you're hoping he avoids, because, I mean, obviously, you know, there's two sides to this. You can play too slow, you can play too fast, and you want him to stay in the balance. I mean, overall, what we've seen from him through three games, I mean, this is a quarterback who's playing with extreme confidence, extreme efficiency. And so based on what we've solely seen this year, I don't think a sudden regression is coming. But based on what we've seen overall, you know, I mean, it's out there. It's definitely something you're going to have to be worried about. I don't know if I'm worried about it specifically in a game like this than I am, you know, here in a couple of weeks when Indiana comes to town. You know, that's where you worry about, oh, I mean, this a quarterback who's been very consistent suddenly turtling or having a kind of disaster performance. But here, I think, one, what will help him, I believe, is I think Nebraska, especially going up against a defense that's going to want to press, that's going to want to play a lot of man, Nebraska's 3-4 receivers here that can beat man or they believe can beat man pretty consistently. They have enough answers underneath between the running back and the tight end room where they can get the ball out quick. They have options in the passing game. So he's going to benefit from that. It's just a matter of how much what type of different pictures does Michigan State throw on him? How much can they muddy up the picture for Calandria, where he's seen a lot of football to this point. He's seen a lot of coverages. What can they make him uncomfortable? Because we haven't really seen him be uncomfortable here in Nebraska just yet.
0: Tim, on the defensive side of the ball, how does Nebraska make the Michigan State offense uncomfortable? One of the guys that I circled from their performance on Saturday was Williams Wanneri. I thought he had maybe his best game as a Husker on Saturday, some of the disruption he was able to cause. What do you have circled, though, and who do you have circled on that defensive side of the ball as guys that need to step up and play well in order to shut down Michigan State's offense?
8: Yeah, I mean, yeah, Wanneri being able to get after the quarterback, make Alessio uncomfortable. But really, I think the key for me is stopping the run. I think Nebraska's done a good job of that through 3 weeks. They get their first real test here in Cam Edwards, who's had a nice start to his season and may have, you know, even been a potential target for them in the portal. The thing with Edwards and the thing with Michigan State's offense is if you bottle up Edwards, you bottle up that offense. They don't have much else. You know, there isn't really much else there if you can keep the run game in check. And so I think it starts there. Can you keep that guy in check? Can you keep him? I mean, again, like I said, Nebraska's done a good job of this. They held a North Dakota offense that's been averaging 250 rushing yards per game, over 250 rushing yards per game before they came into Lincoln, to 99. That they only got to 99 because of some late leaky yardage. You know, if the ones were out there, it wouldn't be close to that. So it's going to be ones all day. I'm expecting it. And you know, like I said, I think the most improved unit for this team across any unit is the linebacker room. And so I'm looking for that unit to play like the most improved unit on this team.
7: Tim, you mentioned on social media, what's your feel with Nebraska's tackles against this Spartan edge? I know we touched on a couple of guys in that front seven that Sparty has, but you know, with Pritchett, with Katula, Babalade, is Pritchett dinged up at all?
8: Yeah, we're trying to figure that. I mean, I don't know. I don't know if we've gotten a good answer on it yet, and I don't really know exactly. He feels like he's working through something for sure. I mean, you see him kind of walking around, and I noted in our post-game show on Saturday, it's like, I wonder if it's something to do with his gait, just that's just maybe how he's walking, you know, with some additional weight or whatever, or I don't know, but wonder if he's working through something. But that said, I mean, when he's out there, he's moving around well. I mean, there's a
7: crushing people,
8: you know. Yeah, exactly. I'm not really worried about it in terms of what we've seen from the play, but it is something you wonder about if Nebraska does have to keep rotating tackles here on Saturday, if that's something that is a real issue for them. Because, yeah, I mean, I think the best unit they have is when they have that continuous five of Pritchett to Katula. Pritchett at left, Katula at the right, and everyone else, you know, staying the same along the interior. Katula obviously kind of being of that five, relatively something of the weak point. But all things considered, I don't think he's, you know, struggled per se. There's been some not great moments. That's going to happen. This is college football. This is high level college football. It's going to happen. You know, and you know, with Tree Babalade, he was working through an injury in week one. We've seen him kind of in the rotation a little bit. Maybe he gets to that point where he's healthy enough to step in there and give Nebraska kind of two large bookend tackles there. But I think Gatula's in for a test. If that's him out there at right tackle, I think this Michigan State this is a good opportunity,

0: Cotulla in particular, I think, struggles on Saturday. You wonder if Nebraska, you know, starts to explore more Tree Babalatti there at right tackle. And you start to wonder, okay, well, what is this offensive line really going to look like when Nebraska has to win in dropback situations against Maryland and then against Indiana and then against Oregon?
1: Tim, last thought before I get you out, 30 seconds left here. Talk about Maryland announces a 3 p.m. kickoff. Does that do anything from a recruiting point of view from that weekend?
0: Only helps. I mean, ideally, not being an 11 only helps getting guys in. I mean, of course, you would ideally prefer a 6 p.m. kick, but there should be a couple more opportunities for Nebraska to host some big visit weekends. They're expecting a big visitor weekend that weekend, and a 3 p.m. kick is going to allow for most of those guys to get into town.
2: Tim Vergese, @Sports, @TimVergese on Twitter. Tim, good to talk ball with you, bud. Thanks for taking, bud, and making time. We'll see how things shake out in East Lansing.
0: Yes, sir. Yes, sir. Appreciate you guys.
2: All right, there he is, Tim Vergese. Good to spend time with Tim.
1: Thanks, Tim.
2: Get his take on things. Love his insight, as always. But wind down hour one, starting five shout-outs on the...
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2: Now it's going. Good NFL Sunday for you. I know your Broncos won.
1: So
2: yes.
1: Yeah, great Sunday night football game last night. I'm not sure, do you stay up for all of it?
2: Dude, I was asleep by halftime.
1: You missed out.
2: I know I missed out. We got a little bit of Emmett coming off the field here as EJ was excited about it. And that was a heck of a ball game back and forth. And EJ still making EJ plays even at the NFL level. Here is number 10.
10: What's good, Chiefs Kingdom? Found a way.

0: make it happen, man. Got the win, team effort. 2-0, on to the next. Go Chiefs.
1: The big thing that's going to sit back, and I have questions about it last night, questions about it this morning. I wonder if the Colts are kicking themselves. 4th and 8 in overtime with 4 minutes on the clock, and you're going to kick the field goal and give the ball back to Patrick Mahomes. As soon as that field goal went through the uprights, I think everyone in Arrowhead and everyone on their couch knew exactly how that game was going to go. Patrick Mahomes is going to go drive him into field goal range. You're going to hit a walk-off field goal and win it. 4th and 8's tough. I understand that. I thought it gave you a better chance to win the football game to go for that 4th and 8 than it did to kick the field goal.
2: You know, Father Time got paused last night. Mahomes, I know he's a spry 30 now, but he looked like the old Mahomes, and old Kelsey looked like all-pro Kelsey again.
1: And Travis Kelsey, great after the catch. You watch his routes, and it's like, how is this guy so unguardable? Because it's like, it's routes where he just runs 5 yards, turns around in the soft spot of the zone, catches the ball, and gets 15 yards after. I mean, he's an elite athlete. I get that. But it's the frustrating part of being a team that plays against Kelsey is you watch the route that he just used to burn you. And you're
2: he
1: like,
2: makes it look easy.
1: How is that route the one that is unguardable?
2: I got no answer for you other than it's been unguardable for 12 years.
1: That's the thing. It's unreal. But we'll see. The Chiefs did look slightly more moral last night than they did against the Broncos. You had some good games elsewhere where upsets abounded. The Browns got a win. Who saw that one coming? The Saints look for real this year as they go into Baltimore and take down the Ravens. That was a fun one. The Packers survived by the skin of their teeth against the lowly Jets. And then tonight, we're going to figure out how for real are the Giants.
2: Mm-hmm.
1: What can they do going out to L.A., taking on the Rams, the preseason Super Bowl favorite? Really looking forward to that one.
2: What's really awesome is in fantasy football, no one cares. But I do. I lost both my quarterbacks the same day.
1: Jaden Daniels and
2: Mr. Williams.
1: I'm sorry. Yeah. It sounds like Caleb Williams might be day-to-day. He might be back next week.
2: Well, if he's day-to-day and they brought the card out for him,
1: hey, you've
2: kind of like Paul Pierce in the wheelchair, isn't it?
1: When was the last time you pulled your hammy, Schmitty?
2: Probably racing for a beer in college. But it's happened. I made it to work the next day. Let's get our starting five shout-outs here. Across the finish line, it is the Boulder Peace Treaty. Brian Snitley, Jeff Snitley, and Uncle Larry in for the bronze. Jeff is in the 4th spot, says in, and then beat MSU. Corn Raider. Good for Corn Raider in as the top 5. NASCAR Eric making his way in. Arlo is here. JD, Brandon, and Tuck and Anonymous lets us know it's been 3,500 days and change the last time Nebraska won 4 in a row. Mike and Cali is here. Big Rocco, Game Dog, shout out. Token, all about Husker Volleyball. Also, checking in Young Frodo. Anonymous, Husker Berserker, Coach McBride.
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6: There are a lot of fair things to criticize Dan Quinn for. I don't think this is one of them. If you're being aggressive on the road, knowing that the Cowboys have scored in 3 of their first 4 possessions in that game, you realize you were going to have to put some points on the board. Your defense was having trouble being able to contain them and get stops. I have no issue with him being aggressive before the half. I'm not going to pin Jaden Daniels' injury on Dan Quinn's decision to be aggressive when it comes to game management. It was a fluke. Offensive lineman steps on the quarterback's foot on the way back. Jaden tries to brace himself and ends up dislocating his elbow. I can't blame that on the head coach's play call. It's not as if he's calling that play to put his quarterback in harm's way.
7: I'm not going to talk about Shane Steichen and the way that he approached the game versus the Chiefs and then somehow villainize Dan Quinn for wanting to be aggressive. I'm not going to do that.
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15: I'm Nick DeLuca, new quarterback for the Falcons. Michael Penix Jr. making his return will be the starter for Atlanta on Thursday night against the Packers. His first start since tearing his ACL in week 11. Last season, Cooper Rush getting the start in the first two games to open the season, struggled with Tua Tagovailoa out due to a back injury. Rush throwing a touchdown and four INTs, was benched for rookie Jack Strand in yesterday's loss. Vikings quarterback Kyler Murray clearing concussion protocol after missing yesterday's game will get the start on Sunday against the Buccaneers with a chance to get to 3-0. Bears QB Caleb Williams avoiding a major hamstring injury, considered week to week after going down in yesterday's loss to the Vikings. Head coach Ben Johnson not ruling him out as of yet for Monday night against the Eagles, but does not expect him to practice during the week. In baseball, Cubs star Alex Bregman suffered facial fractures after being hit by a foul ball, will not have surgery, and is hopeful to return in the postseason.
16: If you run a small business, you've got to try Gusto. 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
18: I'm Doug Goodwin with a sports update on ESPN. You're home for Monday Night Football. The New York Giants are in L.A. to take on the Rams tonight. Our coverage begins at 6. Kickoff is set for 7:15. Well, Nebraska head coach Matt Rhule says he's excited to take his team on the road for the first time and see how they respond in the unique elements of the opening of the Big Ten. And he said he's confident the Huskers will keep operating at a high level as they take on Michigan State and first-year head coach there and former Northwestern head coach Pat Fitzgerald. On the injury front, Coach Rhule was asked about the status of tight end Carter Nelson.
19: He's out for this week, and how long it'll be, we'll have to wait to see. He hurt his knee, but it's not an ACL or anything, so I don't know how long, so I still want to put that pressure on him.
18: As far as running back Jamal Rhule, he said the next step for him is to stack weeks of his good performances in the first three games, saying Nebraska's intentionally limited his workload early as the physical grind of the Big Ten will just begin. Also, Rhule said Nebraska has had too many penalties on special teams, and they must clean up those mistakes against a team like Michigan State. The kickoff is set for 4 o'clock Saturday, right here on ESPN on the Big Ten Network. And the next home game for Nebraska, October 3rd against Maryland, has been set for a 3 o'clock kickoff here on ESPN Radio and Fox Sports 1. In the Division II coaches poll this week in football, no changes in the top 9 teams. Northwest Missouri State remains number 7. And after their 19-9 win over UNK, Emporia State moves up 5 spots to number 12 in the country, also receiving votes Fort Hays State. For the Lopers, they will host Washburn this Saturday. Hastings coming off the win at Waldorf. It's homecoming against Northwestern of Iowa. In volleyball, Nebraska picked up another 4-set victory yesterday over Florida Gulf Coast. 4 sets mainly because they had changed their lineup and gave everybody a chance, dropping the third set 27-25. Coach Danny Busboom Kelly.
20: Competitively, yeah, we are like ticked to drop a set, but at the end of the day, I could care less how many sets we lose this year as long as we're winning matches and getting better. And I thought some of the second, you know, string players had awesome games. It was great to see Key play. She hasn't played much this year, and Campbell did a great job, and they really worked their way into just playing really well.
18: The top 7 teams remain the same in this week's Division I volleyball poll, and the same amount of first-place votes this week for Nebraska and Pittsburgh, who are 1-2, followed by Kentucky, Louisville, and SMU. Nebraska will take on Missouri in the Wrigley Field makeup game on Wednesday night, then begin conference play. Creighton is on the road for conference play. They hang in the poll at number 25. Despite a 5-7 record, they've lost 6 of their last 7, including to defending national champion Texas A&M yesterday in 4 sets. A&M is now setting at number 16 in the country. The Division II volleyball poll, UNK hanging into the same spot after not dropping either one of their conference opening matches last week. For the Lopers, Ferris State still remains number one. Wayne State is number two. Then Tampa, Fresno State, and UNK for the third straight week holds on to the number seven spot. Washburn drops down to number 15. Well, Nebraska basketball is getting ready to begin fall practice. Head coach Fred Hoiberg says they've had some scrimmages, getting a little bit better, especially with communication.
10: I have seen a lot of growth in the communication, in the leadership. You know, the guy that I know I've talked a lot about is Bowden. He's continued on with that. We had last week where we did all of our individual meetings, and each and every one of them talked about being a better communicator and a better talker, especially when adversity hits and things get hard for us out there on the floor. And
18: Coach Hoiberg says as a team, the Huskers have stressed accountability, and Bowden Kapke and Cale Jacobson have lived up to their goals. He says Connor Asijan is doing great, and he looks like the best shooter on the floor, hasn't had any practice restrictions coming off his injury for Nebraska. They're getting Allison Widener back again, and Natalie Potts, Coach Amy Williams.
21: She's just a game changer with, you know, having Natalie Potts' energy, just that motor that's kind of never say die, never stop, just consistently making plays on both sides of the ball. But I think the thing that's really been kind of fun to watch is that in her time away from live play with our team, she's really worked on trying to get better at a few skills.
18: High school softball this afternoon. Kearney won the first of their makeup games, downing Seward 7-4. The Jays got a couple of runs in the last inning to make it closer. They're currently playing Standing Bear. Kearney Catholic hosting St. Cecilia in a top 10 matchup today. It is Adams Central hosting Gothenburg. Northwest is at York. Southern Valley Alma and Ord are at Central City for a try. Aurora is at Cozad with more softball set for tomorrow. Volleyball tonight, Axtell is hosting Grand Island Lutheran. That is a look at sports.
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2: 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Big thanks to Chris Elgert and company for teaming up with the Average Joe Sports Show. Well, he is not far from East Lansing and has a thought or two on conference play opening up. We bring in Mr. Blackshirt himself, Mr. Charlie McBride, with us a Monday with Charlie. Coach, thanks for taking and making time. How are we doing? How was the weekend?
23: Oh, that's great. I understand. You know, all it is, say, gray skies were beautiful. And the rain was super.
2: Yeah?
23: Yeah. It stunk.
2: Well, you know,
23: we just sat in the house and watched it rain and watched football games.
2: But you know what? That's okay to watch a little football, and I'm sure you watched Nebraska. I'm sure you watched a little bit of Michigan State and Notre Dame. And how are you feeling here as Nebraska gets ready for conference play?
23: Well, let's put it this way. They have to win this game. It's not whether they want to or not. It's they have to, because I'll tell you what, if they don't, we're in trouble this year.
2: Mm-hmm.
23: And because I've seen them practice, and they're better. I mean, you know, but they have the people, but they're just not, you know, it's kind of the new show on the road, and that's where they're at right now. Their quarterback is, I think he's only thrown a couple of interceptions this year, but, you know, in those three games now, it's, you know, that's understandable. I think that, but throwing any is not understandable when you're playing, you know, lower division schools.
2: Right, right. Just one interception for Calandria. There's been a lot of talk about his infusion to the offense and how it's, you know, clicking. Nebraska's running the football well. They're throwing it well now. Again, the level of competition is the sticking point, and You really don't know a ton about yourself other than you did your job, right? You did what you're supposed to do, and you've gotten better. But what's better mean when it comes to Michigan State? What's the word about or around Michigan State? I thought Coach Fitz was very proud of his guys Saturday night, but they were still disappointed. They didn't come out with the victory, and quite honestly, a lot of folks thought that was going to be a bloodbath, and Michigan State hung around quite a while.
23: Yeah, it's all in the, in the head is right. Where all that stuff goes, and if you think you can beat them and you don't prepare right, like I said, I think that, that's one thing I noticed about our team. I can't say it for other teams. I don't know. Maybe they do. But every game, every practice was a war. Mm-hmm. I mean, whether we're in shorts or anything, it was always pretty much full speed. And, we didn't fool around. We didn't pay any attention, I don't think, too much who we were playing or where they were rated or any of that stuff, because it doesn't do anything for you. And so anybody can beat you. I'll promise you. And if you lose to the wrong people, that's just like if you're a good football team and like Oregon last week got beat. Mm-hmm. And that isn't gonna last. That's gonna last all year. I'll guarantee you that. And maybe into next year. Mm-hmm. Because they're expected to win, and they probably weren't ready to play. Mm-hmm. They probably just thought they were pretty good and thought it would just go play, Mm-hmm. And because I heard some kids talking early, about winning a national championship, and that's why one kid came back to school to win a national championship. Well, what is he thinking now? He's still got a chance, but, it's one of those deals where you got to fight uphill. Mm-hmm.
0: Charlie McBride with us here on the Average Joe Sports Show. And Charlie, when you look at this team going on the road, how difficult is that, a team the first time they make a road trip out and play in front of a hostile environment? How much do you talk about that as a team? Because simply put, it's a lot different to be playing in front of 60,000 people cheering against you than it is to be playing in front of 90,000 people cheering for you. But from a mentality point of view, how much do you focus on that with the team in the week leading up to the first road game?
23: You really don't until you get there in some way. If you have a full house and a pretty rowdy crowd and a big game crowd, then you probably play good. Mm-hmm. Yeah, we used to play down at Kansas, say, for example, when they weren't so hot, and they were the biggest thorn on our side. I mean, we beat them by 2 points and 1 point, and it was just driving you nuts. But it was like going to a high school game.
2: Yeah.
23: They were sitting on the. They didn't even come in the park. They sitting on the side of the hill, and and the people that are in there, they could care less. They're, just loyal boosters and sitting around doing nothing. And you get it ahead of them, and they really don't clap. And so it's really. I mean, it's bad. It's tough on you as far as motivation, because the big crowd and a lot of noise and a lot of stuff, kind of motivates you, I think, in a way that it isn't done at practice. So that's why kids have to push themselves at practice even sometimes, but then, I think really a competitor is going to play. Mm-hmm. And the guys, you find out who the guys are that really want to play, and that's it. And we had some, fumbles, and we had guys do things who were crazy. But I remember John Kelly, for example, who went down there, and we had three high backs, and he was the third, and he gets 280 yards rushing or something, and that made his whole career for him. I mean, just that time there. Mm-hmm. And but there was hardly anybody in the park, but he hadn't played, and he was going to play. And so that How many people were there didn't mean a thing to him?
2: Coach, on the defensive side of the ball, what have you seen from this Nebraska defensive unit through the first three games? Is there any concern with Nebraska dialing up blitzes to get pressure, or does it matter to you?
23: Yeah, it matters. But I think they've gotten better in all three games.
2: Yeah.
23: Myself. They've done some things. They've added something a little bit as they went and be gone. And they haven't overdone it, I don't think. And they just have to watch it. As many people as they play, you got to be sure when you get into the league, you can't be making mistakes.
2: Right.
23: So you got to play the people that you're really confident in. And, it isn't a deal where we're trying to make the mothers happy. It's a deal where you got to win the game. And
2: right on.
23: it's just one of those things you have to really, really concentrate on as a coach. And because sometimes you watch what you say to them before practice. Like, well, you're going to play. We'll have you. You'll be in there 15 snaps at least. Yeah, you don't say any of that kind of stuff. Mm-hmm. Because you can get yourself called a liar sometimes, yeah. And you don't want that. You want to tell them exactly what's going on, and so there's no things that are not expected, and that's the hard thing. I get a lot of kids that really work hard to play all week, and then just kind of they don't get to play, but maybe a couple snaps or even if that, and. So it's a little tough on some of them, and the older guys feel it. Mm-hmm. Even though they're playing the whole game, they're their friends and they're talking to them, and you got to watch. Everybody has to watch what they say.
2: Coach, a thought with Coach Fitzgerald and his teams and the challenge of going up against a Pat Fitzgerald coach team, whether he's been at a spot for a lot of years like he was at Northwestern or year one here at Michigan State?
23: Yeah, he's a good football coach. And I mean, I recruited the kid when he was in high school. And, he told me the truth. And I've always remembered that. He told me exactly what he felt, what he was going to do, and it was one of those things where he left and it said, well, if anything falls through, Coach, I'll let you know, mm-hmm. or Coach Devine, who was his coach, he'll let you know. And I really like Nebraska. And it'd be a school that I'd consider, but my dad's his hours were so that he couldn't drive that far for the, for the game.
2: Mm-hmm.
23: And then that was the reason, really. That he didn't take a trip.
2: Mm-hmm.
23: It was all around the city, or close by, because Purdue's only an hour away, or so, and Notre Dame is right there. And he was an all Big Ten player, both academically and athletically. So, he knows what it is to win, and he's a smart guy and things like that. So those kind of guys make you nervous. like Tom always said, I like to hire guys that are smarter than me. Well, he screwed up when he hired me because he didn't check my grades compared to his, I guess.
2: Uh-huh.
23: And when you are going against a guy that's coaches right, teaches right, and talks to his players right, you worry a little bit about them as playing them as a team. And that's what Northwestern was.
2: Mm-hmm.
0: Coach, what do you want to see from a response point of view from a Pat Fitzgerald coach team, Michigan State? They just went and lost on the road to a really good Notre Dame team. From a response point of view, what do you think, if you were on the sideline, you'd want it to look like on Saturday from Sparty?
23: Oh, I think that, I think that's a plus for they. You don't want to say, oh, well, we won the game, you want to treat it as a loss. I mean, you can say some things that, you have played against, that, this isn't going to be something new. to you. You know, Nebraska is going to be big, maybe even bigger and faster, and who knows what. Or, you know, you got to accept what they have. You can't, don't look ahead. Mm-hmm. Just, you know, get ready to play. And, Notre Dame, playing Notre Dame is always going to be tough when you have to play, you know, away. Mm-hmm. And, they played as hard as they could. And you know, if they feel like they played as hard as they can and they lost, they got beat by a better team. Mm-hmm. That's all they can, you know, they can say. But if they screwed up and made a bunch of mistakes and got a bunch of penalties and, you know, didn't play well, those are the hard ones to get ready for. You have to fight over the top of the hill. You know what I mean? It's just harder to get there than it is if you played well.
2: It's Charlie McBride, a Monday with Charlie. Coach, we'll get you out on this and excited for Nebraska-Michigan State Saturday. Jamal Rule's had a great start to his career. Talk about the importance of Nebraska's run game Saturday, and is it okay to lean on a freshman?
23: Yep, you're darn right it is. And he's excited. He's excited to play. He loves it. You know, you can tell he really likes the game. I mean, he likes to play. And, you know, he's in a different world right now. And he doesn't know how to accept this stuff, you know. Mm-hmm. You get to talk to him, he's like he's going to blow up in front of you. And, you know, because he likes it so much, and he's so excited about being here, and he's excited about the crowd. And Michigan State's going to have a good crowd. I mean, it won't be anything he'll be disappointed with or any of the players. But it's just one of those things that now he's going away from home, and it's going to be new, and the thing you have to do is prove to them how good you really are. Mm-hmm. That's what you're thinking.
2: Coach, are you headed up there, or are you just going to watch from home?
23: No, I don't know. I'm probably, because of Debbie, I'm going to probably stay home.
2: Yeah.
23: Watch it on television. It depends on if I can get anybody that isn't going to go. Sometimes some of the kids will come over here and say, sure, you know, they'll stay here. And if they do, then I probably will go up there. It's only about 2 hours there, okay, at the most. So it's not, and it's all a highway, you know, four-lane highway driving.
2: Sure.
23: So it's not hard to get there and everything. I've been a couple games up there when they were playing other people, but, you know, just to see friends and who coached with the team and then so. You know, it's a good place to play. We were lucky. We played them up there a few times and put the wood to them pretty good. And that's what you hopefully happens, because you can make the year or break the year sometimes in a game like this.
2: Hmm. Coach, we'll talk about it next Monday. Always appreciate your time and your insight. Thank you kindly.
23: Okay. Well, I'm glad I can help you. I tell you, I don't make you feel bad, because I think we're going to – we always used to hammer them. And I think probably that's maybe what they might do if they come on strong. I listen to a few of them talk, and they're ready to play.
2: Well, that's good news for Nebraska for sure. Coach, take care and be safe, okay?
23: Okay. Okay, guys, have fun this week.
2: Will do, Coach.
23: Get them ready, okay? Okay, thanks a lot for having me.
0: See you, Coach.
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2: Back with you. The Black Shirt Hour commences. Jay Moore with this. Black Shirt Husker NFLer. Of course, you hear him with the Husker Sports Network. He'll be on the call. And a big red wrap-up on Tuesdays with Nebraska Public Media. Jay Bird, big one. It's conference time. A little extra giddy-up, man. How are you?
26: I'm doing well, yeah. It's time to go. I mean, it's these games did matter. But now it's just trying to see if what we've seen in the first three games adds up to Big Ten competition. So it's definitely go time.
2: Jay, we just got done with talking with Coach McBride, and he was pretty blunt about what this game could do for the rest of the season for Nebraska, but also Sparty. I mean, they're coming in ticked off. They didn't play better against Notre Dame because of how well they hung with the Irish as long as they hung with Notre Dame. And That's interesting to me. The other side of that is Nebraska's playing with a lot of confidence, and confidence super important, especially when you head out on the road for that first time.
26: Yeah, no, it is. In those first three games, this team should have a good amount of confidence. I mean, defensively, probably your best game that you've played as a defensive unit. Offensively, now, did a lot of good things. It kind of, you know, put a lot of the backups in quite early in the second half just as protection. And you know, maybe if they play a full, you know, three and a half quarters, it's a little different. But I think, you know, North Dakota is still a good team. But, no, you can listen. I mean, you can look at it a lot of different ways. But confidence is tricky. And I always have a funny saying. I saw it, like, almost 20 years ago. I mean, confidence is like money, man. It's hard to get and easy to lose. So building confidence, there's a skill in that. But also there's a skill in understanding, you know, taking everything a little bit of grain of salt, right? I mean, everyone can kind of poo-poo on, yeah, you didn't play anybody, but there's still an element to going out and playing well and doing the right things. And, I mean, for the first three games, Nebraska they took care of business, right? They did what they needed to do. You look at the basics of football, that's been around for, you know, 10 plus decades, right? It's take care of the football, running the football, and stopping the run. And Nebraska's done that through the first three games. Special teams wise, again, we're just unsure of what this team is. Hasn't been asked to do a lot special teams wise. Now, when you get the Big Ten play, so important to have your special teams before at a high level, just because the games are closer, field position matters. Those hidden yardage, that those come to either help you or kind of bite you in your rear end if you don't take care of your business. But yeah, I think what they've done through this first three games, it's their confidence should be high. But again, I mean, this is the best team they'll play all year. I know Michigan State competed well with Notre Dame at home. The number was a lot bigger. It's point spread wise. I think people thought Notre Dame was going to go in there and handle their business and win by a lot more than 17 points. But listen, I mean, Fitzgerald, we know how good a coach Fitzgerald is for all the years at Northwestern. He knows how to get the most out of the talent that he has, and he'll get more and better talent at Michigan State. But he knows how to just control a game to keep his players in it and keep his team in it. So that's just the biggest, you know, what if scenario for this team heading into Saturday is what is Fitzgerald going to do? And he has LeVar Woods now brought over from Iowa. So it's a lot of familiarity just with him being in Iowa all those years, and kind of Iowa's done the same thing. They know how to slow down a game or, you know, throw some different wrinkles in there to keep your team in it. But confidence wise, it's should be at a, not necessarily an all-time high, because I think you have to be humble and you have to know there's probably a lot of things they can improve on. But listen, they handled their business, but it's ultimately, this is going to be their toughest test on Saturday afternoon up in East Lansing.
0: And how much of this test is made more difficult by the fact that it's the first road game? How much of a factor does that play, a first time a team goes on the road and plays in front of a hostile crowd? And got a good feeling that this Michigan State team, given it's the Big Ten opener for them, that they're going to be pretty amped up for Nebraska to be coming to town.
26: Yeah, without a doubt. I mean, anytime you go on the road, I don't know what the crowd will be like. It's kind of an awkward time. And again, Michigan State's not off to a great start. They've struggled. There'll be a good amount of fans there. I don't think it's going to be some of those home games up in East Lansing back in the early, you know, and when Bo was there, right? I mean, those are some great games between us and Michigan State. And when Michigan State was kind of running all cylinders. But yeah, this is a test. It's your first road game. It's your first Big Ten opponent. So there's gonna be a lot. I think the nice thing is Nebraska's an older team. Mm-hmm. Now, not a lot of these guys who they brought in, this is their first Big Ten road game as well. But I think just being a little older, being a little more mature, you know, listen, there's gonna be times throughout this game where the momentum's gonna switch and feels like things are kind of getting away from you. But the mature teams and the more patient teams, right, you just don't panic. You know, you just got to make a play and get that momentum switched on your side. And but it's gonna be a test, man. It's gonna be a tough game. It's gonna be a physical game. I tend to think on the lower scoring side as well. I think Nebraska's gonna come in here and try to run the football. Michigan State's gonna want to come here and try to run the football. It's just who can kind of land that first punch, you know, give some body blows, and then who can kind of deliver a haymaker, you know, into the second half to kind of put this thing away. I like Nebraska's chances a lot. I think offensively there's so many weapons that you have to just try and roll coverages to. And I just don't know which poison you're trying to pick right now, but you know, go in these games, take care of the football, run the football and stop the run. If Nebraska does those things well on Saturday night in East Lansing, they're going to be in a very good spot.
2: It's Jay Moore with us, Husker Radio Network, Big Red Wrap-Up at JayMoore44 on Twitter. Jay, the experience factor, Nebraska went out, got an experienced quarterback, and Calandria has been getting much due praise for how efficient the offense has been. And is he the X factor for you on Saturday on the offensive side, or is it going to be Nebraska's ground game? Is it a matchup maybe that you have at receiver, or is it ultimately just Calandria doing Calandria things, and that's managing, playmaking, and then obviously taking care of the football?
26: Yeah, I think taking care of the football is going to be key for him. He's done such a good job so far, and now when he plays against better coverages and competition, just seeing if, you know, when things aren't kind of going your way and things haven't been as easy or going to come as easy in this game, just making sure he doesn't press too much. But I think he's the X factor, just because we haven't really seen him have to kind of go off chart, those off kind of agenda type plays. He's done a couple of good job, you know, scrambling and moving the pocket. Haven't asked him to do a whole lot in the run game yet. So I think there's a lot to be seen. But for him, he just, again, he has to be patient. You just know that they're going to do some things. They're going to throw some different wrinkles. The coverages, the windows are going to be a little tighter. So just not trying to think now, it's the Big Ten, I got to do more. No, man, just keep doing what you've been doing through these first three games and prepare the same way. And that's, you know, when you have mature teams, just thinking you have to do more, you have to play, you have to make more plays just because this Big Ten play. No, just keep doing what you've been doing through non-conference and you're going to be fine. But I'm interested to see just how they want to implement him just with run game. Do they need it? I don't know. I think you got to keep Michigan State's defense honest and show some things in there just to slow down the defensive line, the linebackers a little bit on that mesh point and how they're reading things, just kind of some of those inside-outside zones. But then you just look at what the weapons around. Again, it's where are you going to, you know, Gilmer's his favorite target, Barney's too. Hunter, they tried getting Hunter more involved on Saturday against North Dakota. But he's obviously, his explosive playmaking ability just with the tunnel screens and Lindemeyer and Quinn Clark. And then obviously you have the three-headed running back room with Rule and Mekhi Nelson kind of leading that thing. So it's going to be fun to watch just to see how they want to use Calandria, how often they want to kind of get the run game going for him, or just say, hey, we're going to come in here and use our great true freshman running back, and our running backs can, you know, with them being able to catch the ball in the backfield, and we got two really good wide receivers that Calandria feels really, really comfortable with, and oh yeah, we have a good tight end too that is a great blocker on the edge and can sit down those zones and catch a ball and hurt you as well. So, but yeah, I think Calandria is just in this first one is definitely that factor, just because I think it's been rather basic right now for what they're asking them to do. And with this competition kind of kicking up a notch in your first road game, how quickly they want to throw some different wrinkles at them will be really fun to see.
0: Yeah, Jay, when you talk about those wrinkles, do you get the feel that Dana's been keeping a few things up his sleeve through non-conference play that he'll be pulling out on Saturday?
26: Yeah, I mean, we've seen, right? I mean, they obviously the Calandria had the touchdown run against North Dakota, had the one called back against Bowling Green. He had the nice one going into the south end zone, I believe in the second half of the Ohio game when Clint Clark did a really good job blocking on the edge. So they've shown some of those wrinkles. I mean, I don't know what else. It's just when you kind of get through three games, everyone, you have you have a hit chart. And as a defense, you're kind of, when they get these formations, what do they like to do from a route concept, from a run game concept, and just how quickly you want to throw in some tendency breakers, just to kind of keep them off their heels, keep them on their heels a little bit. But they haven't asked him to do a whole lot in the run game. He hasn't had to scramble a ton, even to pick up some yardages. So if that happens early on, if Nebraska can get him in the run game early and they get him some good carries, get him some yardage, even scrambling, that's Michigan State's going to have to kind of figure out what they want to do. Do they want to bring pressure? Do they want to hold back, you know, and how they want to attack him? Just because if you have a mobile quarterback and you're bringing pressures and your DBs are in man-to-man coverage and our backs are turning the ball, it's hard for them to come off and try to make a tackle. So that cat and mouse game is going to be really fun to see in that first half.
2: It's Jay Moore with his Blackshirt Husker NFLer. 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
2: 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Good to have Jay Bird with us. Always appreciate his time. 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
9: An overtime here with Jay Moore, Blackshirt Husker, NFLer at JayMoore44 on Twitter, Husker Sports Network. You hear him and Kyle on the call all season long. And a big red wrap-up. Jay will put the old sport coat on. If I'm wearing a sport coat, it's, and then there's Jay Moore, it's kind of like that Patrick Swayze, Chris Farley scene in Saturday Night Live. Jay being the Swayze, Swayze candidate. Jay Bird.
10: Jay, you ever been to East Lansing?
11: I never have. This is my first time.
10: Avoid whatever hotel we stayed in last time, Schmitty.
9: Well, we stayed in I think three different. First night, I was there on a Thursday. We were at the Graduate. Big old picture of Magic Johnson behind the front desk. Second place was interesting. And then the third one, we didn't find any needles or bed bugs, so that was a plus.
11: Yeah, I don't think I have to worry about that. We're at least staying where the team's staying, so that's gonna be one of the better ones.
10: Yeah, I just suggest to stay on the East Lansing side of not Lansing. Going to Lansing. Yeah. Lansing's rough.
11: Got it.
9: Jay's gonna call us. Jay's calling us for bail Friday night. Yeah, I'm in Lansing. let's talk Coach Orich and 5 sacks. Jay brought some blitzes and. How do you like the defensive momentum heading into conference play? Any smidgen of concern still for Nebraska's been good against who they've played stopping the run. Michigan State's going to want to run the football Saturday.
11: Yeah, no, I'm not. There's no panic. There's no major concern. They just got to keep doing the right things. I mean, through three games, there's been one major mess up, really, and that was – the first play of the Ohio game, just on the miscommunication. So tackling's been fine. Some teams have gotten some bigger plays, you know, we had two guys kind of run into each other on Saturday night and they picked up a nice gain. And then the only Bowling Green touchdown, I mean, through three games, it's been pretty good. I know people want to see more production but you saw that, right? Nebraska threw some different wrinkles and some things we hadn't seen through the first two games. And, I mean, that was a really good offense that North Dakota had coming in there. And you slow down the run. Kaminsky was lighting people up left and right through three games. And they confuse the heck out of them just with just some delayed blitzes and some pressure rushes that Nebraska's linebackers did a good job of taking advantage of. When I say pressure rush, that's when the back kind of stays in the block and he doesn't go for a route. You just blitz. You come in and on the rush. And North Dakota struggled, you know, to pick some of those up. So I like the little wrinkles that we've thrown in there. I was a little surprised that they did some of those things. I thought it'd be a little more kind of similar to what we saw with Bowling Green, Ohio. But I like the fact they ramped it up a little bit just to get the guys prepared and get them some calls that they're comfortable with and that they can now take into Big Ten play and build their confidence up. I'm not too concerned. Once you get into Big Ten play, games slow down a little bit too. The amount of plays that these guys go through in a game, those go down. So I think the depth they've built and, you know, the stamina that they've established through the first three games is they're in a good spot. So again, they don't have to do anything crazy. You stop the run, create some turnovers, create that short field for the offense as much as possible. And again, they're going to be in a good spot. I like where they're at right now.
10: It's Jay Moore with us here on the Average Joe Sports Show. And Jay, whenever you look at this Michigan State team, generally speaking here, compared to what we've seen from Nebraska through three games, what are some of the things you're going to be watching for in the first half to determine if Nebraska can win it, whether it's going to be a close game late, just some of those early indications that you're going to be watching for specifically from the Michigan State side of things?
11: Yeah, it's winning on first down. That's huge. That's important. Keeping them behind the chains. That's always a huge key. If they're going to move the pocket, Nebraska did a better job when, you know, Bowling Green did that a lot, and they did kind of some of those tight end delays. Nebraska wasn't as good as picking those up. North Dakota tried to do it a few times. They were better. So just handling when they're moving the pocket, and then ultimately, you know, third down, getting off the field. And when you went on first down, it makes your play call so much easier as from a defense, how you want to attack. But you got to stop the run. You stop the run, went on first down, you know, handle the pocket movement that Michigan State will like to use, and then get off the field on third down. I think, you know, Michigan State, what they put up 30 on Toledo, 38 Eastern Michigan, only had 10 points against North. So it's not an overly explosive team. But if you got to be able to stop the run and get off the field on third down. I know it's so cliche, but that's football, man. You got to do those things. But I think to answer your question, Elijah, winning on first down is going to be very, very big on Saturday night.
9: It's Jay Moore with us, Blackshirt Husker, NFL or Husker Radio Network, and Big Red Wrap-Up. Jay, last thought, NFL weekend two reactions. You, of course, had Vegas 2-0, didn't you?
11: Yeah. No, definitely not. It was a rough week for quarterbacks injury-wise, although I was watching the Bears game and Caleb went down. I thought it was going to be like a torn Achilles. Yeah. Glad he's healthy, but that was a little dramatic.
9: For a
11: hamstring strain. It's so hard to tell NFL-wise through 2 weeks because, again, majority of your starters don't play preseason, so everyone's still trying to work in and get their timing. But the Chiefs with the running game look tough. The Niners, you know, I know the Dolphins aren't good. They look really good. And I'm a huge fan of what I'm seeing from the Bengals as well for the Fighting Zach Taylors.
9: Yes.
11: That defense holding Houston to, 6 points at home. And I know Houston doesn't have a lot of wide receivers, but they look like, if they can keep Burrow healthy and that defense can stop the run, that's going to be a tough team to beat in the AFC too. So happy with the Niners and what I've seen from the Bengals, but it's week two. There's probably a lot of overreaction right now, but it doesn't take much for these teams to find the rhythm. And once they do, they're off to races. And we got a good one tonight with the Rams and Giants to see if the Rams recover from Australia or the Giants for real too, after they came out and smacked the Cowboys around last week.
9: You got a lean tonight because we'll have our steak and a beer bet coming up.
11: You guys bet the line or just?

0: young you are, but you're in a plane, stuck in a plane for 20 plus hours. That takes some time to recover from. So give me, I take the Giants tonight.
1: Jay Bird, have a great call, bud. Enjoy East Lansing, and we'll check in with you next week. Always appreciate you, man.
0: Yep. Yep. Thanks, guys. I'll make sure to stay in East Lansing and not go into Lansing. So I appreciate the heads up.
1: 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Jay Moore with us. Appreciate you, Jay.
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1: 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Chris Schmidt, Elijah Herbel, big thanks to all the Joes. 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Matt Rhule packing the bags, packing the special teams, hopefully packing the run game. What's he think of the trip coming up?
13: Obviously excited to get started with Big Ten play, go on the road for the first time. It's a group of guys that we have here. I think they're committed to doing things the right way. So excited to take them on the road, take them into a hostile environment, deal with the crowd noise, deal with the, you know, newness of some of these other things, you know, going on the road, staying in a hotel, but

0: I feel very confident in our group that they'll be ready to go. On a personal note, just for me, it's a pleasure to go against Coach Fitzgerald. You know, when I was the head coach at Temple as a young assistant coach, he was obviously at Northwestern at the time. We were both Under Armour. We did a lot of things together, you know, at the events, his wife, my wife. And, you know, when everything ended at Northwestern, I just know the type of man he is, the person he is. I remember him as a player. And so this will be my first opportunity to be on the same field with him. So obviously we're both going to compete. We both want to win. But I have infinite respect for him and what he's done in coaching. I'm excited about having the opportunity to have that happen for me for the first time. So
1: that's Matt Rhule, geared up, ready to go. We'll have more from Coach Rhule tomorrow, Dana tomorrow. Quickly, special teams, that's a concern, is it still, for Nebraska?
0: Yeah, LeVar's a great coach. You know, I interviewed him at one point when I was in the NFL. I thought he was one of the best that there is in college. Obviously, Kenneth Williams is there. We're always root for Kenneth, you know, from obviously he's from Detroit and Lincoln, so, you know, I know he's had some great returns for them, so always rooting for him. We'll have to just play. I mean, you know, there's some new rules in college football everyone's adjusting to. We've had too many penalties on the special teams. Some I thought were a good call, some I didn't think they were, but it doesn't really matter what you think. They're gonna call what they call, and so we have to just be continue to be cleaner and be ready to go this Saturday versus a good unit.
1: All right. You got Brandon that wants some OT, average Joe on a Monday. Don't know that will happen. How about staking a beer bet?
2: Staking a beer bet.
1: Yes. All right. Are you taking the Giants and the points? Or are you taking the Rams and laying the points? I'm on a bit of a win streak.
2: You are?
1: Oh, yeah.
2: I've been killing the Friday forecast. I've been smoking you there though.
1: No, I think I'm beaten.
2: I don't know about that. Did I only miss one game again this past weekend?
1: Which was? Louisville?
2: Louisville, yeah.
1: Yeah. I think we both whipped on Louisville. I think we both went, what, 4-1?
2: Yeah, I think I've only lost in the past 2 weeks two games across the Friday forecast. Regardless, my head tells me...
1: Rams?
2: Yeah, but I'm going to go Giants. Are you cool with going Rams?
1: Yeah, I'll take the Rams.
2: Okay, I suckered you into it. I'm totally feeling the Giants. Maybe no Puka tonight. Even if he is going, he's unhealthy, potentially. Harbaugh's got that that culture rolling. Jay talked about the Australia trip. I wanted to make sure we didn't have a hung jury there. With
1: no,
2: the two people.
1: I will gladly take the Rams, and still waiting on that side of beef, brah. All right, back tomorrow at 4.
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4: 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Hastings football will host Northwestern of Iowa Saturday at 1. In volleyball, the Huskers will host Missouri in their makeup match Wednesday at 6 and welcome in Rutgers and Ohio State Friday and Saturday. Creighton will be at Seton Hall Friday and St. John's Saturday. UNK will host Emporia State Friday and Pitt State Saturday. The Hastings volleyball team will host Midland Wednesday and travel to Briarcliff Friday. In soccer, the Huskers are at Michigan State Thursday and Michigan on Sunday. UNK will return home to take on Missouri Southern Friday night and Central Missouri Sunday afternoon. And the Hastings College men and women will host Midland on Wednesday, Waldorf on Saturday. And that's a Sports Minute.
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